0: Take a look at the Rams starting lineup and some of the Broncos alumni weekend celebration. 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
3: 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Coleman to the goal line. Caught by Evan English. Jalen Waddle. Sudden step, makes the catch. Intercepted.
4: Yes.
3: Intercepted Riley Moss. 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Orange jerseys everywhere.
0: This is Denver.
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6: Back in Empower Field at Mile High, getting you set for Sunday Night Football as the Rams and the Broncos set to do battle. Here's how Los Angeles lines up on offense. Alaric Jackson, the left tackle, 6'7 and 338, six-year pro out of Iowa, college free agent signed by the Rams back in 2021. This offensive line may be the biggest offensive line in all of pro football. Left guard is Steve Avila, 6'3 and 335, four-year pro at a TCU, second-round pick of the Rams back in 2023. The center is Dylan McMahon, 6'3 and 290, second-year pro out of North Carolina State. Kevin Dotson, the right guard, he is 6'4 and 330, seven-year pro out of Louisiana. And Warren McClendon starts tonight at right tackle for the Rams, 6'4 and 315, fourth year out of the University of Georgia, fifth-round pick of the Rams back in 2023. Tight ends, and there are a bunch of them, and they are good players. Tyler Higbee is the starter, 6'6 and 253, now in his 11th season out of Western Kentucky. We also will see Terrence Ferguson, the local product, went to Heritage High School before attending the University of Oregon. He's in his second year. He was a second-round pick of the Rams last season. They also, if Colby Parkinson is able, he is the blocking tight end. So you'll see three and sometimes four tight ends in the game for the Rams. At receiver, Devontae Adams, one of the game's best, 6'1 and 205, now in his 13th season out of Fresno State. Devontae last week in that win against the Giants, 8 catches for 195 yards and 2 scores. By the way, the 195 yards represents the fourth most yardage for Adams in a single game in his career. Had an excellent night. Puka Nacua is not going to play tonight. And so Konate Mumfield will be the other starting receiver, 6'1 and 188. He's a second-year pro out of Pitt, seventh-round draft choice last year for the Rams. Kyren Williams at running back, 5'9 and 207, fifth-year pro out of Notre Dame, a fifth-round pick of the Rams in 2022. On the season, 12 carries for 85 yards for Williams, 23 for 126, averaging a healthy 5.5 yards per carry. You'll see Blake Corum also, and in two games, he's averaging 6 yards per carry. This Rams running game is something that the Broncos are going to have to get a hold of. Matthew Stafford, the quarterback, 6'3 and 215, 18th season out of Georgia. Originally the first pick in the draft by the Detroit Lions back in 2009. Last week in that victory against the Giants, 22 of 31 for 327 yards, 4 touchdowns, did throw an interception. Matthew Stafford is one of the game's best throwers, and Sean Payton talks a lot about him this week in preparation for this game. So the Rams come in again with a very balanced offense. San Francisco, Seattle, the Rams in the NFC West. Seattle, of course, lost today. San Francisco wins. So the Niners, the Broncos' next opponent, will be 3-0 after this weekend. The Rams right now are 1-1, same as the Broncos. Right now, we're going to toss to a little bit of the alumni weekend celebration and listen in with Connor McGahee,
7: whose contributions to the Broncos helped set the championship standard for the franchise. Please welcome Broncos alumni from the 1960s and 1970s, led by Broncos Ring of Famer Rick Upchurch. Broncos Broncos alumni from the 1980s, led by Broncos Ring of Famers Steve Foley, Carl Mecklenburg, and Dennis Smith. Broncos alumni from the 1990s, led by Pro Football Hall of Famer Gary Zimmerman, Broncos Ring of Famer Rod Smith, and members of the Super Bowl 32 and 33 championship teams. Broncos alumni from the 2000s, led by Pro Football Hall of Famer Champ Bailey. And Broncos alumni from the 2010s and 2020s, led by the members of the Super Bowl 50 championship team.
6: And it was great seeing a lot of those former players last night. The Broncos threw a bit of a celebration, and many, many players in attendance. 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We'll take a timeout from Empower Field at Mile High. The Rams and the Broncos coming up on the KOA Broncos Radio Network.
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6: 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Familiar names all across the front. Garrett Bowles at left tackle, 6'5 and 300 pounds. Now in his 10th season out of Utah. First-round pick of the Broncos back in 2017. Ben Powers to his right. The left guard is 6'4 and 310. Eight-year pro out of Oklahoma. Luke Wattenberg starts at center, 6'5 and 300 pounds. He's now in his fifth season from the University of Washington, a fifth-round pick originally of the Broncos in 2022. Quinn Miners at right guard, 6'3 and 320. Miners in his sixth season from the University of Wisconsin-Whitewater, a third-round pick of the Broncos in 2021. He's given up one quarterback pressure in two games. He leads all guards in that category thus far. Mike McGlinchey at right tackle, 6'8 and 315. McGlinchey, a nine-year pro out of Notre Dame. Starting tight end is Evan Engram, 6'3 and 240, 10-year pro out of Ole Miss. Engram had a catch last week. It was a dandy. He went for 17 yards, 5 receptions in 2 games for 60 yards. He does have a receiving touchdown. We'll also see Adam Troutman and Nate Atkins for sure. At receiver, we've got Cortland Sutton, 6'4 and 216. Court, a 9-year pro out of SMU, second-round pick of the Broncos in 2018. 3 receptions last week in that home victory against Jacksonville, 5 on the season. So the Broncos want to get Cortland going tonight. I would look for him to be in the game plan early against the Rams. Jalen Waddle, the other receiver, 5'10 and 185. 6-year pro out of Alabama. They got Waddle going last week. 8 catches here at home against Jacksonville for 138 yards. And he seemed to be sort of the catalyst to get this offense going. We'll see what happens tonight. J.K. Dobbins at running back for the Broncos, 5'10 and 212. 7-year pro out of Ohio State. Last week, 10 carries for 36 yards in 2 games, 18 carries for 72, averaging 4 yards per carry. We'll see R.J. Harvey as well. Bo Nix, the starting quarterback of the Broncos, 6'2", 217, third-year pro out of Oregon, first-round pick 2 years ago, and actually, 2024, this being his third season, 12th overall pick by the Broncos. Last week, 22 of 31, completing 71% of his throws, 288 yards, 1 touchdown, and 1 interception. We head down and listen to the Broncos starting lineup with Connor McGahee.
11: And left guard from Oklahoma, number 74, Ben Power.
12: Ain't no other king in his web thing, they siblings.
11: At center from Washington, number 60, Luke Wattenberg. At right guard from Wisconsin Whitewater, number 77, Quinn Miner.
12: Get it. 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How many heads I gotta take to level my aesthetics? Hurry.
11: At right tackle from Notre Dame, number 69, Mike McGlinchey.
12: Mouthful full of deceit. Let these cowards tell it. Welcome to a new.
11: At tight end from Dayton, number 82, Adam Troutman.
12: Second bad, but somebody gotta do it. Got my foot up on the gas, but somebody gotta do it.
11: At tight end from Mississippi, number 1, Evan Engram. At wide receiver from Illinois, number 13, Pat Ryan. At wide receiver from Alabama, number 17, Jalen Waddle. Running back from Ohio State, number 27, Chase.

0: And wide receiver from Southern Methodist, number 14, Cortland Sutton. Head coach Sean Payton and the rest of your Denver Broncos.
1: Broncos tonight in their royal blue, actually navy blue, tops and bottoms with the same color helmet. Rams will be in all white, white jerseys, white pants with blue helmets. So it's a Sunday night matchup. Everybody excited, full house as you might expect. And a lot of people looking at this game, as Rick Lewis talked about, as a possible Super Bowl preview, with that game being played at SoFi Stadium on February 14th. And that would be just fine, I'm quite certain at this point, for the Broncos and the Rams. Denver trying to get their offense on track. 11 first half possessions for the Broncos in 2 weeks. Of those 11, 7 of those have ended in punts. So important tonight, certainly, for the Broncos offense to get off to a better start than what we have witnessed in both of the first couple of games. One against Kansas City and then that home victory last weekend against the Jacksonville Jaguars. Broncos have won 14 of their last 15 here at Empower Field at Mile High. And in fact, they have won 9 straight games against NFC opponents. Now, to counter that, the Rams have won 8 consecutive games against teams from the AFC. So something, as they say, has to give. Let's listen in as we have an introduction from Connor McGahee.
2: Please remain standing and kindly remove your caps as we honor America and our armed forces around the world with the singing of our national anthem. Performing the anthem tonight is the lead singer of Clay Street Unit. Please welcome Sam Walker.

0: For the land of the free and the home of the brave.
1: Nice rendition of the national anthem tonight by Sam Walker. United States flag on the playing field here at Empower Field at Mile High. The state flag of Colorado on the opposite end. Just had the flyby. And we are getting set for what shapes up to be a really entertaining football game.
2: Yeah, Denver's going to have to play their best football game here tonight, Dave, in all phases, I believe, to beat this good Rams team. They're certainly capable of it. We'll see if they're up to the task.
1: They certainly finished that game against Jacksonville from an offensive standpoint the way they wanted to. In fact, the Broncos had at least 45 yards on each of the last six drives against Jacksonville. That's the kind of effort you're going to have tonight. You got to stay on the field. You got to end drives with points. There can't be a lot of three and outs and put this Rams offense back on the field, even as good as the Broncos defense is. Tonight's referee is Bill Vinovich, 21 years as a referee. He's had three Super Bowl appearances as a referee, 18th year, I should say, as a referee. We're going to head down to the middle of the field, and tonight's coin toss coming up.
3: Bring it in, gentlemen. Heads, tails. Los Angeles, you are the visitors. What is your call?
4: Heads.
3: He called heads. It is tails. You want to toss? You defer.
4: Heads.
3: You want the ball, right? Which way you want to kick? Which way you want to kick? Stay where you are. Los Angeles receiving the first half. Good luck, gentlemen.
1: There was a lot of jabbering going on, I can tell you that. I think the Broncos won the ball in both halves. But the Broncos won the toss. They have deferred, and thus it'll be the Denver defense against Matthew Stafford and this Rams offense as we are getting set again for the Sunday night matchup. It looks, again, like it's going to be a beauty. Weather is perfect here in the Mile High City. You could not ask for a more perfect football night in September. Let's head down to the middle of the field. Actually, the sideline. She was in the middle of the field earlier, but Susie Wharton's
5: got
1: the sideline.
5: Yeah, Dave, I've got Champ Bailey with me. It is loud in here. Champ, you've got 127 alumni here for Alumni Weekend. What's it like getting together with these guys? It's great to swap stories and also check on each other.
6: Look, it's amazing. It's needed. We love it. I mean, you don't realize how many guys you haven't seen until you see them. And I just appreciate the love and the memories that we all share, man. It's amazing, especially at this point in our lives. We all need each other. And here we are, man. And the funny thing is, it doesn't just start here. This is what people see. But we stay connected all year, every year, year in, year out, just checking up on each other. It's an amazing connection that football has given to us.
5: I love that. Hey, you made it very clear this past week that with due respect to all of the other DBs, you're all in on PS2 all the time, including tonight, right?
6: Are you kidding me? Every day that kid lays it up, he's my number one. So I look forward to seeing him continue doing what he does, man. He's carried that torch tremendously, man. He's the best of the best right now.
5: Appreciate you, Champ. Take care. Thanks, Dave. Sorry, back to you, Dave.
1: Dondre Tillman on the tackle of the opening kickoff at the 27-yard line. Rams moving left to right will start at that point.
2: Justin Simmons, the great Broncos safety, planted the flag, and it didn't break like last week with Tim Tebow. I love these midnight blue uniforms, blue and blue, blue socks. They're 2-0 since they introduced these in 2024.
1: This crowd is already at a fever pitch. Double tight end set, three tight ends in the game. Now all aligned to the right side. Play fake for Stafford. Throws the ball in the flat, wide open tight end out of the 30, 35-yard line and belted out of bounds. That is Davis Allen. Davis Allen out to the 38, almost the 39-yard line. A gain of 13. Brandon Jones on the tackle on the opening play, a first down for the Rams.
2: These Rams have about two or three, maybe even four tight ends that can make plays against you. Broncos linebackers are certainly going to have to be aware of them.
1: Again, three tight ends of the game, two to the left, single tight end. That is Terrence Ferguson in motion left. Now they run it left. And a good run, but flung to the turf after a gain of about four. Justin Strnad was there on Kyren Williams. Strnad, who is starting inside with Alex Singleton in his seventh year out of Wake Forest, had seven tackles last week, one of those a tackle for loss. That's a gain of three on first and 10, bringing up a second down and seven. We played exactly a minute of the opening quarter.
2: Strnad and Singleton both need to tackle like that. Get them on the ground.
1: Adams and slot inside one of the tight ends, Davis Allen. Two receivers in a slot right. Stafford shotgun snap, looks left, throws left. That pass caught by Allen. Allen is hit by Benito and also by Pat Surtain. About a yard short of the first down at the Rams 48-yard line. It's a gain of six, and it brings up a third down and one.
2: Davis Allen
1: already has a couple of catches in the first series. He had two catches in two games coming in.
2: Both Benito and Surtain were out there on that far sideline stopping him from picking up that first down.
1: Stafford under center on third down and one. They bring Allen in motion. They hand it off. Cutting outside, stepping out of a tackle. Williams, with a second effort, will have a first down. Kyren Williams looked like he was going to be hit in the backfield for a loss. But a gain of four will move the sticks, and the Rams have a first down. Surtain on the tackle.
2: Yeah, Williams is a handful, Dave. Three straight 1,000-yard rushing seasons. He likes hitting it inside and breaking it outside. He'll do that a lot if you're not careful.
1: Rams move left to right. First and 10 now at the Bronco 48. They started the game from their own 27. Stafford under center. Again, three tight ends in the game. And they run it off right guard. Williams burst into Hufanga at the Bronco 43-yard line. But that's a gain of five on first down and 10. That's exactly what the Rams want to do. Q Robinson also there for the Broncos. Second down and five.
2: Well, they got some good push that time on their offensive line. And Zach Allen got caught up in it. Left that gaping hole there on the right side.
1: The Rams tight ends, Tyler Higbee, Colby Parkinson, Davis Allen, Terrence Ferguson. We've seen them all in this first series. One receiver in the game, that's Devontae Adams. Play fake now for Stafford. Stafford avoids pressure, steps up, throws a ball that is incomplete at the 28-yard line. That ball intended for Tyler Higbee. And good coverage there by Riley Moss. And it brings up a third down and five. Denver has brought some pressure early, Rick, making Stafford step up into the pocket and throw it a little bit quickly. That was Hufanga on a safety blitz.
2: Yeah, that time a safety fire from the right side of that Broncos defense. And Dave is right. Stafford had to get rid of that ball a little faster than he wanted to.
1: This place has fourth quarter intensity, and we played less than 3 minutes. Here's a third and five from the Denver 43. Three receivers wide left. Stafford in the shotgun, pumps once, steps up and down he goes. Nick Benito with the sack. Loss of four, Benito's first sack of the season. And the Broncos defense forces the Rams into a punt.
2: And that's a matchup you want to watch here tonight. Alaric Jackson, their left tackle, dealing with a knee issue. Benito did a great job getting to Stafford on that play.
1: Chris Abrams drain back at the 10-yard line, awaiting the kick of Ethan Evans. Good stop by the Bronco defense. Snap is good. Evans very high punt, real short. Abrams drain underneath it at the 14-yard line with the fair catch. And the Broncos offense trots out onto the field. We've got a timeout here at Empower Field at Mile High. 37 yards on that punt. 10:58 left in the opening quarter. Denver has it for the first time. We are scoreless between the Rams and the Broncos on the KOA Bronco Radio Network.
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0: straight game the Rams have had to punt in their opening drive. Denver will start their opening drive moving right to left from their 14-yard line. Tonight's broadcast is powered by Chevron, committed to our local communities and safely delivering affordable, reliable energy that powers Colorado forward. Dave Logan, Rick Lewis, Susie Wardju with you. It is loud here in Empower Field at Mile High. Broncos defense forcing a punt. Now we see what Bo Nix and company can do as they quickly settle at the line of scrimmage. Nix is under center, tight trips right. Now he brings Waddle in motion, lines him up as an offset fullback left. Now Troutman comes in motion. They hand it off and hit behind the line of scrimmage and drop for a loss is J.K. Dobbins. Lost back to the 12 of 2. That was Jalen Watson. These two corners for the Rams, Trent McDuffie and Jalen Watson, both probably familiar names, Rick, to Broncos fans because they both played in Kansas City.
1: Yeah, and they love their new secondary in Los Angeles. Both those guys are very good players, especially McDuffie.
0: Ingram, Bryant, and Waddle in a trips right. Sutton by himself left on second down and 12. Rams rush four. Bo throws wide open to the flat. The ball caught by R.J. Harvey. Harvey is bulldogged to the turf out to the 18-yard line. The tackle there by Quentin Lake. It's a gain of six, and it brings up a third down of six as the clock rolls to the 10-minute mark of the first quarter.
1: Once again, you see how comfortable R.J. Harvey is catching the football. And it turned around to catch that on the run. What a decent pickup.
0: 52nd reception of his NFL career. And obviously last year he was a rookie. Waddle from the outside of two in motion now. He'll be the middle receiver of three wide right on this third down and six. Nix is in the shotgun. Four-man rush. Bo in the pocket. Bounces around. Now in trouble. Gives ground. Has to throw the ball away from the goal line. They won't say intentional grounding. There was a receiver in the area. That was Josiah Stewart with great pressure that time. And the Broncos will go three and out.
1: Yeah, that time when he tried to break outside, he had three different Rams defenders chasing him deep in his own backfield. Had no choice but to just dump it.
0: Xavier Smith back at the L.A. 32-yard line. And Jeremy Crawshaw averaging 50 yards per punt early in the season. Receives the snap inside the five. Reverse end-over-end kick. Smith will watch it hit at the 37. Bounces toward the Broncos sideline. In fact, into the Broncos sideline. And that'll work out nicely. That's a 45-yard punt. We've got a timeout with 9:27 to go in the first quarter. The Broncos and the Rams from Denver scoreless on the KOA Broncos radio network. Go.
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0: Three straight games the Rams haven't scored on their opening drive. Same for the Broncos now as they, with that 45-yard punt, we'll see the Rams start from their 37-yard line. Bank better with Broncos checking from Wings Credit Union, the official banking partner of the Denver Broncos. Crowd getting revved up once again. Every time the Rams have the ball, that will be the case. They move left to right from their own 37-yard line with 9:27 left in a scoreless first quarter. Three tight ends of the game. Play fake as Stafford rolls left. Now stops. Loads up. Throws the ball, but is caught. That's a strike to Davante Adams with PS2 in coverage. Gain to the Bronco 42-yard line of 21. First and 10 Rams.
1: A pretty good coverage by Sertan on that crosser by Adams, but Stafford so patient. And he had time that time to throw a bullet. Hit him on the run.
0: Ball of football length inside the Denver 42, so call it officially a gain of 22. Three tight ends in the game. Single receiver. Handoff. This is Blake Corum. Corum with a big hole. Corum is knocked down as he gets inside the Denver 35, close to the 34. Gain of almost seven. Q Robinson there for the Broncos. But the Rams able to, again, Rick, the running game is so critical to them. And 6 or 7 yards on first down is not what the Broncos want to do defensively, obviously.
1: They have two really good running backs, too. Corum, more of an inside runner, got a lot of power.
0: Single receiver, three tight ends in the game. Stafford under center on second and three from the Denver 34. They hand it off Corum in the backfield, hit, and down he goes right at the line of scrimmage. Maybe loses one back to the 35. Good job there by DJ Jones. The nose tackle for the Broncos. Had some help from Malcolm Roach. Good penetration there. And it brings up a third down and four.
1: And as you said, Dave, Broncos need to win this game in the trenches on both sides of the ball. The big
0: snap
1: one
0: clock,
1: here.
0: Snap clock at 14 as the Rams break the huddle. Three receivers. Wide left, single receiver right. Snap clock at 8 as Stafford's in the shotgun. Snap clock at 4. Stafford takes a snap. Blitz on the way. Stafford in the pocket throws a ball that is almost intercepted by Talanoa Hufanga. Hufanga got tangled up with Terrence Ferguson, the Heritage product. Ferguson gets up, limps towards the Rams sideline. It's incomplete, 4th and 4, and it looks like Sean McVay from the Denver 35 is deciding to go for it on 4th and 4.
1: And that hit Hufanga right in the chest. He couldn't wrap his hands around it. Really disappointed in himself.
0: Rams are 1 of 3 on 4th down. Empty set. Stafford throws the ball right side. That ball, a diving effort. Did he catch it? They're going to say a catch. That catch by Kyren Williams, the running back, at the 30. And that'll be a first down for the Rams. Gain of 5 on 4th and 3. Rams hurried to the line of scrimmage. And I think Sean Payton may challenge this. I thought I saw the ball maybe hit the ground in between his forearms. Payton summons referee Bill Vinovich to the sideline. Let's listen to what he says.
7: Denver has challenged the ruling on the field of a completed catch. Timeout.
0: So Sean Payton with the challenge. We'll take a timeout while they look at that. 7:07 left, scoreless first quarter. The Broncos and the Rams from the Mile High City on the KOA Broncos Radio Network.
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0: The call is upheld, and so the Rams will have a first down at the Denver 30-yard line. The break in the action brought to you by Common Spirit Health, official healthcare partner of the Denver Broncos. I don't think there was enough there looking at it. I made the comment to Rick in the break, if that were a catch by the Broncos, we certainly would want that to stand. So I think they got that right. And now the crowd's getting revved up again. Football the length inside the Bronco 30 on the near hash as the Rams break the huddle. Stafford in the shotgun with two receivers on each side of the formation. Hufanga 12 yards deep in the middle of the field. Stafford now walks to the line of scrimmage. He brings running back Kyron Williams with him. Also Tyler Higbee in the slot came in. Stafford with 5 seconds to go retreats into the shotgun. Blitz again. Hufanga on the way. Quick throw middle of the field. Higbee has it. Strnad with the tackle. But a first down to the Broncos 17-yard line. A gain of almost 13 yards, and the Rams looked like they were going to go without a huddle.
1: Hufanga got picked up on that blitz by the running back, Kyron Williams, and wide open in the middle of the field with Strnad on the coverage.
0: Lots of man coverage now, and Strnad got locked up on Higbee that time. Higbee's been a really great receiving tight end for a long time. This is 11th year. First down, Los Angeles, the Denver 17. Blitz again in the way. Stafford in the pocket. Bounces around, pumps once, now throws the ball at the feet of Higbee. Incomplete. Ellis was on coverage. So was Strnad on Higbee. And they've made Matthew Stafford a little uncomfortable with the amount of pressures that they brought. Second down and 10.
1: Yeah, so far so good there. They are bringing the heat on Stafford, and really good coverage in the back end of the Broncos defense on that one.
0: Second down and 10 now. Stafford again walks up from shotgun, talking to the offensive line. Kyron Williams, the running back, walks up with him. Now back in the shotgun. Two by two the set. Both inside linebackers on a blitz. Stafford stays in the pocket, throws a ball that is caught, and then knocked out of bounds by Brandon Jones as tight end Tyler Higbee. Right at the Denver 15-yard line. So a short gain of a couple. And it brings up a third down and 8. 6:22 to go, first quarter. And the clock runs. Rams second possession. Third down and 8 from the Denver 15.
1: Rams doing a good job picking up the blitzes from the Broncos linebackers and safeties.
0: Crowd obviously making noise. Stafford in the gun. Denver brings 3. They drop 8. Stafford climbs the pocket. Decides to run, and Stafford goes down, but he's got a first down right at the Denver 5-yard line. 38-year-old Matt Stafford on a third down with a pickup of 5. Riley Moss and Zach Allen were in hot pursuit, but the drive will continue. First and goal, L.A.
1: You rarely see him do that, Dave, especially at 38 years old. And there's really good coverage again by the Broncos. He didn't want to run it, but he did. He saw the big hole there the middle of the field and picked it up.
0: Denver's been pressuring him a lot. That time they rushed three and dropped eight. And there was plenty of room for even a 38-year-old quarterback to scamper enough to get the first down. Three tight ends in the game. Play fake for Stafford. Rolls to his right. Throws the ball in the flat. That ball is into and out of the hands of the intended receiver. Incomplete. Brandon Jones on coverage there of Colby Parkinson. Parkinson is more of their blocking tight end, the inline tight end. 6'7 and almost 270 pounds.
1: You have three good tight ends. You mentioned Tyler Higbee. He's the best tight end the Rams have ever had in their history.
0: Yeah, actually four, right? Higbee, Parkinson, Allen's already had two catches. You know Terrence Ferguson, what he can do. The 11th play of the drive, second down and goal at the five. Clock at exactly 5 minutes left. Adams from right to left in motion. The Broncos jump. Let's see if they were drawn. I think they were.
14: By the end of movement, first charge timeout, Los Angeles.
0: Timeout. Wow. That must have been a sideline timeout with Sean McVay because it did not get called from behind the play by Bill Vinovich.
1: It was Malcolm Roach that looked like he jumped.
0: 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Get good at money so you can be a little bad. 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Down to the sideline with rain falling. Here's Susie.
15: That's what I was just going to say, Dave. It was spitting for a little bit, and now it is really coming down. The wind is also picking up. It is starting to actually pour right now, Dave.
0: And I remember describing it at kickoff as you could not have a more ideal night for football. I guess unless you're a duck. Second down and goal from the five. It's a great thing about football. You got to find a way to play through any condition. Rams break the huddle. Stafford will operate under center. Three tight ends in. Double tight ends at wing right. They bring the third tight end outside of him. Play fake for Stafford. Same play. They throw it in the flat, and that is going to be a Rams touchdown. That's the same play that they opened with, and that's Tyler Higbee. Higbee with his 28th career catch. That one from 5 yards out, and the Rams strike first with 4:55 to go in the opening quarter. They lead the Broncos 6-0.
1: Broncos defense was ready for the play fake, too, on that pass catch by Higbee. It just, Stafford makes it look so easy with these tight ends.
0: Yeah, with Higbee in motion left to right, there were three tight ends in a group, all attached to the right side. Harrison Mevis with the extra point try up and good. We've got a timeout on the field. It is raining hard here in the Mile High City. 4:55 left opening quarter. The Rams have a 7-0 lead over the Broncos on the KOA Broncos Radio Network.
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0: of the Denver Broncos. Rams up 7-0, and they're going to kick off.
1: Rams drive, 11 plays, 63 yards. Higbee, a 5-yard touchdown catch from Matthew Stafford. Fifth touchdown out of 7 red zone trips for the Rams. 71%. And again, with the tight end package that they implement, it and how they go about it, it is a difficult passing game to stop. Kickoff with Bidet and Katsas. That is Katsas, 5 yards deep in the end zone, takes the knee. And the Broncos, moving right to left, will start this drive, their second, from their own 35-yard line.
0: Rams now have 7 first downs, 0 for the Broncos. Total net yards, 90-4. Needless to say, Broncos need to get something going here on offense. Get down there and score some points, at least a field goal. Got to stay with this hot Matthew Stafford Rams offense.
1: Nick's under center. Brings Atkins in motion. Now Atkins comes back right to left. They fake the toss. Bo throws the ball on the run. The ball is almost intercepted. Intended for Jaylen Waddle. And that was Jaylen Watson who fell back into the crossing route and had 2 hands on it. Fortunately, it falls to the turf, incomplete, 2nd and 10.
0: Yeah, Bo rolling to his right. He loves throwing on the run. I thought he threw to the wrong guy. Cortland Sutton was open about 10 yards deep.
1: 2nd down and 10. Nick's in the shotgun. Ready, cut. Rams will rush 4. Looks the ball, throws the ball right side. Sutton catches it and spins away from a tackler, and he's got a first down. Boy, that is a much needed first down at the 45-yard line. Quentin Lake on the tackle, but a catch and run of 10 yards by Cortland Sutton, and the sticks will move for the first time the Broncos in this first quarter with 4:30 and counting left.
0: And Cort, Bo's most reliable target when he needs him. Nice route by Cortland Sutton, and yards up to the catch.
1: Good move on Jaylen Watson to get open. 7-0 Rams, 4:17 and counting first quarter. Broncos 1st and 10 on their 45. Ready, they move right to left. Hand off to J.K., left side. J.K. with a burst, and he's knocked down at the 49-yard line, but that's a gain of 4 on first down. Tackle there by Josiah Stewart. The Rams do like their front. Fisk, Ford, Turner with Young and Stewart. 2 young edge pass rushers. And, of course, Aaron Donald at times as well. Double tight end set, wing left, 2 receivers wide right. They bring Ingram in motion right. Nick's facing pressure, sets up the screen. This ball caught by RJ Harvey. Harvey steps out of a tackle, uses his left hand to keep him upward or upright, and he's going to be about a yard shy of the necessary yardage for first down. Josh Wallace on the tackle. It's a gain of 5. 2nd catch of this first quarter for RJ Harvey, who comes out now, and Tyler Bidet comes in on this 3rd down and 1.
0: Perfect call. Inside linebacker Nate Landman blitzed.
1: Landman, by the way, the former CU product, 132 tackles last year. That's a bunch. They send Bidet in motion. Now he returns. And they hand it to him, and Bidet running hard. It has the first down. Knocked down at the 44-yard line by Omar Spates. Gain of 2 on 3rd and 1, and Broncos offense starting to get a little traction here with 2:40 and counting in this opening quarter. 2 first downs on this drive. This is their 2nd opportunity with the football in the first quarter.
0: Looking
1: down
0: much
1: 7-0.
0: Bidet seems to be their choice on 3rd downs. He's good in pass pro, and you can throw it to him as well.
1: J.K.'s back in the game to the right of Nick's. 3 receivers to the left side. Ingram standing up tight right. Nick's rolls to his right, loads it up, throws ball middle of the field, and he had, with a penalty flag thrown, he had Troy Franklin in the middle of the field. Franklin got tangled up with Emmanuel Forbes Jr. Had he caught that, I think Troy Franklin might have scored.
2: Pass interference.
1: And opposing teams get penalized. Ramos Law, the official injury law firm partner of Broncos Country, donates $50 to Dare to Share.

0: First penalty of the game. It's a 15-yard penalty now to the Rams' 29-yard line.
1: Forbes got a hold of the back of Franklin's jersey, almost tore it. Bo threw that right where Franklin should have been if he wasn't held.
0: Yeah, I really, looking at the replay, I think Troy gallops into the north end zone on that one. Sutton outside of Franklin, slot right. Waddle outside of Ingram, slot left as Nix is in the shotgun on first and 10 at the Rams 29. Shotgun snap, Bo in the pocket. He avoids a rush, now rolls to his right, being chased. Bo loads it up, throws the ball. That is incomplete, and a great job by Sutton knocking the ball away at the last minute from Quentin Lake. That was an ill-advised throw. Bo tried to make running full speed to his right, threw it all the way across his body, and had Sutton not made a spectacular defensive effort, the Rams were going to have that football on the INT.
1: And as soon as that ball left his hands, I'm thinking, oh no. Court just out-jumped Lake to knock that down.
0: Second down and 10 at the 29. RJ in the game to the left of Nix. Nix hands it to RJ on the draw. RJ spins with the tackler hanging onto both feet down to the 25. It's a gain of 4. Trent McDuffie hanging on for the Rams. And it brings up a third down and 6 as we head to the 92nd mark of this first quarter. Rams here in Denver lead the Broncos 7-0. The Broncos starting this drive on their own 35 now face a 3rd and 6 at the Rams 25. 2x2 the set for Nix with Bede to his right. See if the Rams pressure this. They look like they're coming. They are. Six-man pressure. Ball in the pocket. Throws the ball. Incomplete. Waddle had good coverage there by Jalen Watson. Incomplete, and this will be a field goal opportunity for the Broncos.
1: It was pretty obvious. You can see what the Rams' game plan is. They want to heat up, light up Bo Nix. They saw last week when he was pressured. He seemed really uncomfortable. Most quarterbacks do.
0: I tell you what, though, that was really good protection that time. This ball spotted near hash at the 33. This attempt of 43 yards by Will Lutz. Kick on the way, and it is no good. Hit the left upright, I believe, and bounces out. And so the Broncos will go without points on their second drive, easily the best of the two. And we've got a timeout, 1:19 to go in the opening quarter. Rams continue to lead the Broncos 7-0 on the KOA Broncos radio network.
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0: so good. First miss of the season for Will Lutz from 43 yards out. Hits the left upright. Rams have it first and 10 at their 33-yard line. 7-0 LA, first quarter. They hand it off, this and a big hole out of the 40-45 midfield. Williams inside the Bronco 40-yard line, knocked off his feet by Riley Moss, but all the way down to the 37-yard line. That's a 30-yard run by Kyren Williams.
1: Well, that hole was so big, he didn't get touched until they got him on the ground at about the 30-yard line. Massive hole to run through on the right side.
0: The play fake by Matthew Stafford. A lot of eyes on that as they voided the hole that Williams ran through. First and 10. Hand off to Williams, who avoids a tackle in the backfield. And Williams started right, navigates his way off left guard inside the Bronco 35 to the 34. It's a gain of three. Tackle there by Pat Surtain of the Broncos. Second down and 7. That could be the last play of the first quarter should the Rams want it to be. They don't have to snap this. Game clock at 14. Snap clock at 20. Stafford has him at the line of scrimmage. And again, one receiver in the game, three tight ends. They bring Mumfield, the receiver, in motion. Now he returns wide right. Now comes back in motion again. And Stafford is going to let this clock go down to 000. And we've come to the end of the first quarter here in Denver. After one, the Rams lead the Broncos 7-0 on the KOA Broncos Radio Network.
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0: We're back at the Power Field in Mile High as we are set to start the second quarter. Rams lead the Broncos 7-0. Dave Logan, Rick Lewis, Susie Wargin with you. Rain has subsided a bit. as Susie said, it was coming down pretty good for a while, but now at least looking at our open air booth, it looks like it has stopped. Nobody's leaving, I can tell you that. Rams football, 2nd and 7 from the Denver 34-yard line. Again, 3 tight ends in the game, single receiver. Double tight end set, wing left. Play fake for Stafford. Sets in the pocket, throws a ball. Williams with the catch, but I think he landed out of bounds. Now they're going to say inbounds. I thought his left foot came down out of bounds, but they say a catch to the 16-yard line. Hufanga was on the coverage. That's a gain of 18 yards if that stands.
1: We'll take another look at it. From up here, it looked like...
0: Yep, that is a catch.
1: Yeah, all right.
0: That is a catch.
1: Well, they have the Broncos defense on their heels now.
0: Two tight ends, double tight end and a wing right, single tight end left. Now they bring the tight end Ferguson in motion left to right, and they hand it off to Williams. Williams steps out of a tackle. Surtain grabs him and saves the touchdown, but a gain down to the Bronco 8-yard line of 8, 2nd down and 2. Right now, this Rams running game, which we talked about, is really in high gear.
1: They have 69 yards rushing already in the game. They ran for 149 on 25 carries last week against the Giants.
0: Came into the game in 2 games, averaging 143 yards per game, 6th best in the NFL. Massive offensive line and 2 really good backs. Stafford under center. Play fake. Stafford boots in trouble, throws the ball away at the feet of Jordan Whittington, the receiver. Good pressure that time from safety Brandon Jones. 3rd down and 2.
1: Brandon Jones was ready for that on the outside, far side of the field. Stafford, very wise quarterback, didn't even try to make the play with that ball.
0: Third down and 2 with 13:43 to go, 2nd quarter. Whittington, the lone receiver, wide right, 2 tight ends left, single tight end right. They hand it off. Cutting back with a penalty flag thrown is Blake Corum. Corum would have the 1st down, just shy of the 5, but this came from behind the snap, so I'm going to say holding against the Rams.
12: Holding, offensive 73. 10-yard penalty, 3rd down.
0: Steve Avila, the left guard, gets called for the hold. So instead of 1st and goal just outside the Denver 5, it'll be 3rd down and 12 from the Bronco 18.
1: DJ Jones got held in the interior of the line, and these Rams running backs, one cut and they hit the hole like a train. Both these guys are really good.
0: Rams were right there last year, losing in the NFC Championship game in Seattle in a heck of a game. 3rd and 12 from the 18. Shotgun time for Stafford. Stafford brings Higbee in motion to the inside of 3 receivers. Wide right, lifts his left knee. Now puts Williams, the running back, in a slot left. Takes an empty set, throws a screen pass, and it's dropped at the 18-yard line. Stafford thought he was going to get man-to-man coverage, changed the play at the line of scrimmage, put Williams, the running back, in a slot left with 3 receivers right, and then just tried to get a quick screen out there. It was dropped, and the Rams are going to have to settle for a field goal attempt.
1: Mumfield was the intended receiver. Certainly a catchable ball.
0: Harrison Mevis. It's been an interesting year. 0 for 1 on the season. This ball will be spotted near hash at the 26. This will be an attempt of 36 yards for the 2nd-year kicker out of Missouri. Snap placement, kick on the way, and it is good. So Mevis from 36 yards out extends the Rams lead over the Broncos to 10-0. We've got 13:17 left, 2nd quarter from a power field at Mile High on the KOA Broncos radio network.
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13: 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It's all on the line. 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
0: Day and Katsis back deep for the Broncos. 10-0 Rams with 13:17 left. Rams have had 18 of their 24 snaps in Denver territory. The Broncos have 11 snaps total. Rams averaging on first down 9.3 yards per snap. The Broncos on first down 0.5 yards per snap. So we've seen this movie before. And time to get this offense on track from the 2-yard line, 15 to 20, out over the 25. Real hard hit on Cassis at that point. He's out over the 30. That hit by Quentin Lake.
1: The rain's still coming down pretty hard. And it's cooled down quite a bit, too, with this rain.
0: See, the Broncos can put together a drive. Last time they had a 40-yard drive in 8 plays, but had to settle for a field goal. And Will Lutz hit the left upright from 43 yards out. A back on each side now as Nix will operate in the shotgun. Slot right, single receiver left. Now RJ from right to left in motion. They hand it off to J.K. Dobbins, who patiently waits for something. He burrows his way out to the 33 with a gain of a couple. Second down, maybe gain of 3. Second down and a long 7. That tackle by Ty Hamilton.
1: One of the keys of the game is Broncos really need to run the football. And so far, it's been pretty tough for them. Just 11 yards rushing.
0: Double tight end set. Wing right, slot left.
18: Ready, run.
0: Nix is under center. Play fake. Bose sets in the pocket. Throws a ball that is caught by Dobbins. Dobbins gets underneath a head-high tackle at the 37-yard line. Well, I tell you what, that was a good job by J.K. getting down. Omar Spates was hunting him at that point. It's a gain of 3 yards, and it brings up a third down and 4. Clock is at 12:14. It runs here in the second quarter, and Denver behind L.A. 10-0. An important third down conversion here. Third and 4 from the Bronco 37. Ball on the left hash. 3 receivers wide right. Single receiver left. Nix is in the gun.
18: Ready,
0: 5-man pressure. Bo, quick throw. Ball incomplete. Intended for Waddle on a slant route at the 45-yard line. That was Trent McDuffie on the coverage. And the Broncos offense walking to the sideline now because they'll have to punt second, three and out in three possessions.
1: McDuffie, one of the best in the business. He might have got his left hand on that ball.
0: Definitely did.
1: Otherwise, Waddle catches that.
0: Smith awaits the punt of Jeremy Crawshaw. Snap is good. Crawshaw line drive effort. Smith on a gallop with a fair catch signal. He makes it successfully at the Rams' 21-yard line. 41, I make it 42 yards on that punt. And we've got a message for you as the Rams offense trots out. Broncos defense already on the field. Denver's defense three and outs are presented by Sam's number 3 diner and bar, where serving food babies is a tradition. Win a $50 gift card on Broncos React. That's coming up right after the game.
1: Broncos need something here to turn this Rams momentum around. Mentioned it's raining pretty hard. It'll be a turnover. Interception, fumble, anything.
0: Crowd's still in it, but a tad bit worried, I would say. First and 10, Rams at the 21, with L.A. at front of the Broncos, 10-0. Two tight ends and a double set, wing left, slot right. Play fake, Stafford deep in the pocket, throws the ball in the flat, that ball into and out of the hands of the intended receiver, Blake Corum. Good coverage on the play, that was Justin Strnad. Incomplete, second and 10.
1: And Corum doesn't catch a whole lot of passes, mostly a running back. Doesn't catch too many out of the backfield. I don't know if the rain's a factor for him or not, but we'll take it.
0: He's only had, in this his third year, he's only had 16 receptions in his career, to Rick's point. Second down and 10. Three receivers wide right. Single receiver left as Stafford looks over the Bronco defense from the shotgun. Takes the snap. Denver rushes four. Stafford throws a ball that is caught. Singleton pounces on the receiver as soon as he caught it. That was Tyler Higbee at the 24-yard line. Gain of only 3, and it brings up a must-have for this Broncos defense. Third down and 7.
1: That's Higbee's fourth catch already, Dave. Coming into tonight, he's only had 2 on the season.
0: He, as you said, though, maybe the greatest pass-catching tight end in Rams history. Third down and 7. Denver looking like they're going to play man here. Here's 6-man pressure. Stafford loads it up, ball down the sideline, incomplete, and penalty flags are thrown. And this is going to be a pass interference call on Riley Moss.
12: Pass interference, defense on the 21. Spot foul, automatic first down.
0: Moss got tangled up with Konate Mumfield and got too handsy as that ball sailed over his head. And so on a 3rd and 7, an incomplete pass. But with that pass interference call, first down Rams at their own 37.
1: He got a hold of Mumfield's left hand or wrist, and he didn't really have to. I think that ball was going over his head anyway.
0: 13-yard penalty. Rams now in a straight I formation. Still 3 tight ends in the game. One of those at fullback. Stafford is under center. They run it right side, and pretty good job by that Bronco front. That was Blake Corum, maybe a yard and a half. Malcolm Roach was first there for Denver. Broncos wearing blue jerseys, blue pants with that blue helmet. Rams in white jerseys, white pants with their normal Rams helmet in blue with the yellow. Gain of maybe 2. They call it Midnight Navy, to be exact. 2x2 the set as Stafford's in the shotgun. He takes the snap. 3-man rush. Stafford pumps once, now hits the check down. Ball caught over the middle and hit down immediately is Blake Corum. Trying to change things up on Matthew Stafford. They've rushed 5. They brought early pressure. Now they're pumped with a 3-man rush. Gain of maybe a yard to the 40, and it's 3rd down and 7.
1: They wanted Davante Adams here on the near sideline, but he was well covered by Patrick Kahn.
0: Crowd trying to urge this Broncos defense to come up with a play. Ferguson outside of Mumfield. Now Ferguson, the tight end, will come in motion to tight right. Stafford with a back to his left. facing five-man pressure, quick pressure, screen setup. This is Ferguson. Makes one move, and he's out over the 45-yard line with a first down. Terrace Ferguson knocked off his feet at the Rams' 49-yard line, but that's a gain of 9 on 3rd and 7. Jonah Ellis on the tackle, but well set up. And Terrence Ferguson, the Heritage High School product, with the catch and run, and the Rams have a first down.
1: And Alex Singleton faked a blitz, and he was backpedaling to get back into position, and he just was slow to get over there to the flat to be able to stop him.
0: Ferguson shaken up on that play, and he's now sitting on the Rams sideline.
1: Yep, man, they love him. As Dave said, Heritage High School in Littleton, football and basketball star.
0: Went to the University of Oregon and then became a second-round draft choice of the Rams just last year. First and 10, L.A. from their 49. Up 10-0 with 9:09 and counting here, second quarter. Stafford fakes to nobody, now in trouble, climbs the pocket, hits the check down, and a good open field tackle there by Justin Stranad on the receiver, Blake Corum. That'll be a loss of a yard, second down and 11.
1: Yeah, in open space like that against a big running back that can break tackles, give number 40 a lot of credit right there.
0: Rams dominating time of possession and number of plays. Broncos have 14 snaps of offense so far in the half. Second down and 11 from the Rams 48. Again, Stafford in the shotgun, five-man pressure. Stafford throws a laser middle of the field. The receiver got tangled up with Singleton. Singleton was down on the ground. That ball intended for Konate Mumfield. Incomplete. Third down and 11.
1: Yeah, they both went to the ground. Kind of held my breath for a second, thinking they might call Singleton for a PI.
0: Konate Mumfield, second-year receiver out of Pitt. And another key third down. Third down and 11. Rams have converted two third downs, one by pass interference in this drive. Kyron Williams, the back to the left of Stafford. He wants to snap. It's snapped with 1 second to go on the clock. Stafford climbs the pocket. Penalty flag thrown. The ball, a sideline cut. That's not a penalty flag. Sideline cut and a catch by Mumfield. And on a third down and 11, Stafford shows you an unbelievable arm. A gain of 15, first and 10 Rams.
1: And Broncos playing a zone defense. Nice outcut run by Mumfield, and there was really nobody there on the far side of the field. Riley Moss in the coverage.
0: That's one that Moss has to expect the underneath coverage, though, to take that throw away. Clock at 7:42. It runs first and 10. Third down conversion of the series, and the Rams are going to take a timeout. That's their second of three first half timeouts. Broncos still have two with 7:41 to go.
1: Broncos defense having a tough time getting off the field. Rams 4 for 7 on third downs. They have 12 first downs already. They've dominated the first half here.
0: Matthew Stafford, now the first player in NFL history to throw for more than 20,000 yards with two different franchises.
1: How about that? Yeah, that is extremely rare. You got a franchise quarterback like him that gets traded.
0: Yeah, he came into the game with 427 touchdown passes. He has one tonight. So 428 touchdown passes in his career, 198 interceptions, over 65,000 yards. First and 10 Rams at the Bronco 37. See if Denver can force something here. Stafford is under center. Play fake. Stafford in the pocket. Throws an out and up and throws that ball completely into the Rams sideline, incomplete. He wanted Tyler Higbee, and Justin Stranad had great coverage there. I think Stafford wisely threw that ball away, second down and 10.
1: Yeah, last week Stafford passed Phillip Rivers for 6 all-time on the touchdown list, and as Dave said, he has another one here to add to the total here tonight.
0: The only players in front of him with more touchdowns, Tom Brady, Drew Brees, Peyton Manning, a man named Rodgers, Aaron Rodgers, and Brett Favre. Second down and 10, 10th play of the drive. Stafford shotgun, throws the ball down the west sideline. That ball on a back shoulder fade, the adjustment made, and Devontae Adams catches it with Pat Surtain on the coverage. Then Adams mugs a bit to the crowd in the west stands. That's a gain of 22, first and 10 Rams.
1: Good coverage by Pat Surtain, but a perfect throw by Stafford. Threw it where only Devontae Adams could have catch that ball, and he did. Great body control.
0: Really crafty. 2 for 44 for Devontae Adams. First and 10 Rams at the 15. Denver needs a stop here from under center now. Stafford shifts to the shotgun, asking for the snap but didn't get it, and a delay of game is forthcoming. When opposing teams get penalized, Ramos Law, the official injury law firm partner of Broncos Country, donates $50 to Dare to Share.
12: 5 yard penalty for first down.
0: So Bill Vinovich confirms what we saw, delay of game penalty. That'll back the Rams up 5 yards. Rams really, Rick, have the Broncos defense on their heels.
1: Sure do.
0: I mean, this drive started on the Rams 21-yard line.
1: And Stafford, looking at his body language, he's feeling it right now. 14 for 23. 14 out of 23, 133 yards and a touchdown. He's been pretty animated here in the first half.
0: Rams break the huddle. Snap clock is at 9 as they get to the line of scrimmage. Shotgun time for Stafford. Lifts his left knee. Denver will rush 3. Stafford looks left, throws a ball that is deflected at the line of scrimmage and falls to the turf. That's Malcolm Roach. Second down and 15.
1: Malcolm Roach making plays here in the first half. Not too many other people are.
0: Rams fourth possession. Two of those four have been double-digit plays. The other two have been 7 each.
1: Q Robinson
0: had 3 possessions, and 2 of those 3 have been 3 and outs.
1: Q Robinson and Nick Benito on the edge.
0: Second and 15, 2 by 2 the set. Stafford shotgun snap. Penalty flag thrown. Ball thrown. Another penalty flag thrown. Adams got tangled up with Hufanga. And I'm not sure what this is going to be. Two separate penalties. One from the east sideline and one on the west sideline. And now Vinovich and crew will talk about it right at the 20-yard line.
12: Illegal formation. Offense number 71 was not on the line of scrimmage. Pass interference, a penalty decline. Pass interference, offense number 17. 10-yard penalty, second down.
0: So they get an OPI, offensive pass interference, on Devontae Adams. He got tangled up, I think it was Talanoa Hufanga. When I looked down, Hufanga was on the ground. Well, that's clearly offensive pass interference. That's a two-handed shove, neck high. Even Devontae Adams is not going to get away with that one.
1: Fourth penalty on the Rams.
0: Second down and 25. Shotgun for Stafford. 2 by 2 the set. They run the draw. Kyren Williams starts left, cuts right, and is pulled down at the 27-yard line by Alex Singleton. Gain of about 3, almost 4, brings up a third down and 21. You know, you have to look at it this way. If you can force a field goal here, down 13-0, and then score late in this half, even though things have not gone your way, you're down 13-7.
1: I like how you think.
0: First, you got to stop them here on third and 21.
1: We'll see how aggressive Stafford gets here.
0: Rams taking forever in the huddle. Snap clock is at 7. They're just now to the line of scrimmage. Empty set. 3 to the right, 2 to the left. Snap clock at 3. Stafford gets the ball. Throws the ball on the flat. Pass caught. That is Kyren Williams, who cuts back to the middle of the field and tackled with a knee-high effort by Alex Singleton. So they're isolating Bronco linebackers here as best they can. Good pressure that time from Nick Benito. A gain of 9. Brings up 4th and 11. The clock running towards the 5-minute mark, and it'll be field goal opportunity time for the Rams.
1: Rams kicking game's been a mess. It's still raining, but just raining lightly right now.
19: Harrison Mevis, the second-year kicker out of Missouri, earlier hit one from 36. This ball will be spotted at the 25-yard line near hash. It'll be an attempt of 35 yards. Mevis, a big fella, 5'11 and 245. Snap, placement, kick on the way, and he powers it through from 35 yards out. And we have a timeout on the field from Empower Field at Mile Highs. So far, it's all Rams. 4:43 left in the first half. LA 13, Denver nothing on the KOA Broncos radio network.
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19: Let's sit down on the sideline, check in with Susie.
23: Defense being on the field about three times as long as the offense. It's given the offense a lot of time to talk to each other. I just watched Cortland Sutton walk up and down the bench, talk to all the wide receivers, the running backs, the O-line, the tight ends, pumping them up, shaking hands, telling them, hey, we got this. And no sad faces just yet, which is good, even though they're getting shut out right now.
19: Time for a touchdown drive, the last 4:43 of this half. Katsas and Bidet await at the goal line in front of the north end zone. Mevis with the two-step approach. High end-over-end kick. This will be Katsas from the goal line. The 5, the 10, 15, heads west out over the 20 and pulled down as he reaches the 25-yard line. Tackled there by Sean Dolak. Now, Rams have 37 snaps of offense. The Broncos have 14. And the Rams so far, with 4:38 to go in the first half, have 214 yards of offense, and the Broncos have 36. Thus, my comment to Rick prior to that field goal, if the Broncos can string together a touchdown drive, go into the halftime down only 13-7 after being dominated in this first half, you got to feel pretty good about what they do. But first, they got to score. They toss it left side. This is R.J. Harvey. Penalty flag thrown as Harvey has a gain to the 31-yard line of 6. Tackled there by Cam Curl.
24: Angle formation. Offense number 72 was not on the line of scrimmage. 5-yard penalty. You beat first down.
19: It's a killer because you got a run of 6, and now instead of 2nd and 4, you got 1st and 15.
1: Got a nice hard run by R.J. Harvey, and Broncos with their just their second penalty of the game, but those kill you.
19: Broncos hurry to the line of scrimmage. Sutton inside of Waddle, slot left. Pat Bryan outside of Ingram, slot right, as Nix is in the shotgun. Says something to R.J. Harvey. Calls for the snaps. Four-man rush. Ball in the pocket. Hits the check down. RJ with room to run. 25-30. The Speedster down the east sideline. Bulldog out of bounds into the Rams sideline with the first down of the 38. That's a 19-yard catch and run. Cam Curl, the safety for the Rams, on the tackle. Maybe that will get them going a bit. First and 10, Denver. Now empty set as Nix will back into the shotgun. RJ from wide left of two will reset to Bo's right. Snap and the handoff to RJ. RJ cuts back and works out close to the 40-yard line with a gain of a couple. Second down and eight. Tackle there by Brandon Fisk. Few boos. Right now, you just want to string together some plays and take the last 3:30 of this half and score with about 11 seconds to go.
1: Denver has two timeouts and the two-minute warning. Plenty of time.
19: Two receivers on each side of the set for Nix in the shotgun. Snap clock is at eight. Resets J.K. up close, pick up the blitz, quick throw into and out of the hands of Jalen Waddle, incomplete at the 44-yard line. Waddle ran a little in cut and was going to pivot and then get back outside with Trent McDuffie inside of him, and he just couldn't hang on to the ball. Incomplete. Brings up a third down and eight.
1: Yeah, excellent route by Waddle. Got to catch the ball, though. And you're right, he was ready to make a little spin move after he caught that ball back going the other direction, which would have been for big yardage.
19: Sutton, Pat Bryant, and Ingram outside in trips right. Single receiver left on third down and eight. 3:04 to go, first half. Five-man pressure, Bo in the pocket. Throws a ball, that is caught. Waddle with the catch, he steps out of bounds with a first down into the Rams sideline. Ran a great comeback route. And now we've got an injured Ram down, apparently in a lot of discomfort, right at the 50-yard line on the Broncos side. That's an 8-yard gain on third down and eight. Good throw there by Bo Nix. We'll take a timeout. Come back and check the injured Ram player. 2:58 to go, first half. Rams lead the Broncos 13-0 on the KOA Broncos radio network.
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19: Jalen Watson, the injured Los Angeles Ram player, got up and did need a little assistance walking to the east sideline. Fifth-year corner out of Washington State, signed from the Chiefs this past spring. Of course, the Chiefs and the Rams, in a trade, sent Trent McDuffie, the other corner for the Rams, to L.A. First and 10, Denver at their 49. 2:55 left. Bidet in motion to the left. They run it to, they keep it. Bo Nix keeps the ball. Running hard. He's inside Rams territory with a feet first slide at the 47-yard line. Call it a gain of a couple. Clock running with 2:39 and counting. Second down and call it a gain of four. Second down and six.
1: I mentioned at our pregame, Dave, Bo Nix has seemed a bit reluctant to run the ball so far in two games. And good to see him start doing that a bit. They need it.
19: Handoff on second down. This is J.K. J.K. off right guard, lowers his shoulders and bangs down to the 44-yard line of the Rams. It's a gain of three, and it brings up a third and three, and that will take us to the two-minute mark of this first half. Broncos face a third and three from the Rams 44, 2 minutes to go first half, and the Rams enjoy a 13-0 lead over the Broncos here in Denver. This is the KOA Broncos Radio Network.
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19: 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Denver faces a third and two from the Rams 43, with the Rams ahead of the Broncos 13-0. Nix in the shotgun. Waddle lined up wide left. Now will come in motion to reset the outside of three receivers to the right side. Rams with 6 men at the line of scrimmage. Looks like they jump. Ball in the pocket. Grabbed by the head and down he goes. That was Omar Spates who got the sack, and the Broncos are going to have to punt it away.
1: Well, he got on Bo Nix so quick, Bo didn't even have a chance really to survey the field. He came right up the middle.
19: Yeah, Bidet tried to cut him and didn't get him off the ground. Loss of 7 on the play. And Xavier Smith awaiting the kick of Jeremy Crawshaw. Penalty flags thrown on this. Let's see. I think it's going to be a false start against the Broncos.
24: Step infraction. Offense number 48. 5-yard penalty. Still fourth down.
19: That's Mitchell Fraboni, the snapper.
1: Third penalty on Denver. They've been one of the most penalized teams in the league last year and beginning of this year.
19: So Crawshaw again will kick it away. And Smith awaiting at the Rams' 8-yard line. A little bit of pressure this time. Crawshaw gets it away. Smith underneath it at the 8. Out of the 10, makes a couple miss. Out of the 15, out of the 20, knocked down with a good, solid tackle. That was Q Robinson. He got all of Smith that time, knocking the punt returner down at the Rams' 24-yard line. We invite you to stay tuned for the halftime show presented by Coloradans for Responsible Energy Development, developing Colorado's energy, building Colorado's future. You can learn more at cred.org. That is C-R-E-D.org. 47 yards on the punt, 16 on that return. But now we see how aggressive Matthew Stafford wants to be. Rams only have one timeout, first and 10 on their own 24. You start the shotgun, 2x2 the set. Hand it off. Kyren Williams cuts it back on right side, works out to the 31-yard line. Jalen Watson, by the way, the injured injured Rams corner, now is listed as questionable with a shoulder injury. Riley Moss on that last tackle. Call it a gain of 7, 2nd and 3. Clock at 50. Quick throw right side, wide open receiver. That ball caught, knocked into the sideline is Tyler Higbee by Brandon Jones. But that's too easy. Out to the 41-yard line. 45 seconds to go. A catch and run of 10. And nobody near Higbee, the tight end. Rams now may be thinking of late first half points. Shotgun snap to Stafford. Stafford climbs the pocket, throws the outcut. Open is Devontae Adams in front of Pat Surtain. Adams steps into the Broncos sideline. Got another first down to the Broncos 47. That's a gain of 13. And now the Rams in Denver territory with 40 seconds to go.
1: Rams still have one timeout left.
19: 2x2 the set. Stafford this time facing 6-man pressure. Stafford in the pocket. Gets hit as he throws. Ball too far out in front of Devontae Adams. An official slipped down on the west sideline. Surtain fell down. We have had quite a bit of rain here in the first half, and it looked apparent there that Surtain and the official both lost their footing. Incomplete 2nd and 10, 34 seconds to go.
1: Yeah, Adams made his cut and PS2 went down.
19: Singleton got a good shot on Stafford after he threw that ball. 2nd down and 10 at the 46. Williams, the running back, starts in motion left. Now he returns to the left of Stafford in the gun. And I don't think they got this snap off. I think it's going to be delay of game. Unless the Rams.
24: Delay of game. Offense. 5-yard penalty. Still 2nd down.
19: That's the 2nd delay of game penalty in the first half against L.A.
1: Play Q Robinson and D'Andre Tillman on the edge.
19: Stafford has him at the line of scrimmage, 2nd and 15 at the 49. Takes a snap, pressure on him. He throws the outcut again and right on the money to Devontae Adams. Pat Surtain upset with himself there as Adams steps out of bounds at the Denver 37-yard line. So it's a gain of 14 on 2nd and 15. And now the run will pick up the first down. And Sean McVay hustling down the line to the sideline to take a timeout. Interesting there that with one timeout, He chose not to hurry to the line of scrimmage and kill the play. I think he just trusts Matt Stafford so much to handle this. So the Rams are out of timeouts with 25 seconds to go in a first and 10 at the Bronco 33-yard line.
1: Already in field goal range, their big kicker's out there on the field lining it up already, but he's going to go back to the bench for now.
19: Now, any type

0: quick throw middle of the field. That's the second time we've seen that. Tyler Higbee with the catch, knocked off his feet at the 22-yard line by Brandon Jones. Rams hurry to the line of scrimmage. Snap. Game clock at 9, at 8. Stafford watches it calmly at 6, at 5, at 4. Takes the snap, kills the clock with 3 seconds to go. And it's field goal time for the Rams.
1: That should be a chip shot from that far hash mark. Your field goal kicker, Mevis, already has 2. 36-yarder and a 35-yarder.
0: This will be spotted far hash at the 30, so this will be an attempt of 40 yards for Harrison Mevis. Snap placement, kick on the way, and it is good from 40 on the last play of the first half. Halftime in Denver. It's all Rams. LA 16, Denver nothing on the KOA Broncos radio network.
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7: 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The Broncos trailed the LA Rams 16-0 at half, and here's how it went down. Rams got the ball first. And the defense, Nick Bonito getting his first sack.
0: This place has fourth quarter intensity, and we played less than 3 minutes. Here's a 3rd and 5 from the Denver 43. 3 receivers wide left. Stafford in shotgun, pumps once, steps up and down he goes. Nick Bonito with the sack. Loss of 4, Bonito's first sack of the season, and the Broncos defense forces the Rams into a punt.
7: And punt they did. The Broncos, unfortunately, went 3 and out on offense. Rams get the ball back. They move down the field, and from 5 yards out, Tyler Higbee walks in.
0: Play fake for Stafford. Same play. They throw it in the flat, and that is going to be a Rams touchdown. That's the same play that they opened with, and that's Tyler Higbee.
7: So it's now 7-0 Rams. The Broncos put together a 9-play drive, 40 yards, but unfortunately, Will Lutz misses the 43-yard field goal attempt. Rams get the ball back 7 plays later. They get a field goal. Broncos go 3 and out. 14-play drive for the Rams. They end up settling for a field goal, and then they get points right before halftime, and that brings us to our score. For each touchdown the Broncos score, the Berg Simpson Law Firm will make a generous donation to Craig Hospital. Berg Simpson, good lawyers changing lives. Let's check the NFL scoreboard. The Baltimore Ravens win at the buzzer today.
8: 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It is inside.

0: Win it in Rio! Fire up the band! Baltimore downs Dallas in a stunner!
1: 34-31 was the final. That's Kyle Heumans, the WBALWIYY Ravens Game Day Network. The Raiders move to 3-0.
2: Just inside the five. Can they get Brock Bowers his first touchdown of the year? They get the snap. Cousins looking left. Fires left. Caught Bowers at the goal line. Spins forward. Got a touchdown. Brock Bowers, his first touchdown of the year. He is back, baby.
1: That was Jason Horowitz, the Las Vegas Raiders Radio Network, 35-27, the final over the Saints. Kansas City Chiefs, as we stay in the AFC West, they get a dub too.
3: Mahomes will throw a corner route. Caught near side. Touchdown! Kansas City, 61 touchdown passes now by Mahomes to Kelce.
1: Mitch Holthus, 96.5 The Fan and the Chiefs Radio Network. Got to hang on to this one. They pull away, I guess. 24-10 was the final over the Dolphins. And finally, the Buffalo Bills beat the Chargers.
4: Three tight end set. Knox lines up behind Allen. It's a sneak over the left side, and Allen is in untouched for a two-yard touchdown run.
1: That's Chris Brown, 97 Rock, and the Buffalo Bills Radio Network on the call. The Bills made pretty light work of the Chargers, 24-16. Bills turned the ball over five times and won that game. Pretty wild. Chargers now 0-3. Bills move to 3-0. 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
13: Disturbance then crashed into an apartment building in North Glen, injuring some residents. Near the intersection of 107th Avenue and Pecos Street, the suspect was taken into custody with no further incident. The crash caused damage to a fence and a partial hole in the apartment's outside wall. The injuries sustained by the residents were minor, and the suspect's identity has not yet been disclosed. Bus rapid transit lanes have begun running down the center of Colfax from Broadway East to Colorado Boulevard. The two-year construction project hurt businesses along Colfax. The owner of Mama Joe's Chicken and Barbecue says it's already improving.
14: That's all we really want. This is, we want to pay our employees. We want to serve food, and we just want to have a, you know, we just want to be part of the community.
13: The city provided grants to 152 affected businesses, totaling nearly $2 million in support. From the gridiron yesterday, the Buffs drop a game at Baylor 23-13. The Rams lose in a shootout to UTSA 45-59. And the final Rockies game today, they lost 4-2 to the White Sox. From the Common Spirit Health KOA News Desk, I'm Sam Speck on the official home of the Denver Broncos.
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20: 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None of these stats I can even remotely turn into a positive. The Rams had the football 19 minutes and 45 seconds to the Broncos 10-15. 17 first downs for L.A., 5 for Denver. 273 yards of offense for the Rams, 67 for the Broncos. 46 snaps of offense for L.A., 21 for the Broncos. Rams had 28 snaps in Denver territory. The Broncos had 6 in Rams territory. Every Rams drive, they had at least 7 plays in the drive. And it's just been a game that, there's no other way to say it, the Rams have come in and pretty much done what they wanted to do, which was run the ball, which was keep Matt Stafford for the most part clean. Denver pressured him a little bit early in the game, but then he's able to throw the ball. And again, he's one of the game's all-time best throwers when given time. So, that said, with how we've seen the Broncos over the last couple of years and even the first couple of games. Of course, they were down 10-3 last week in Jacksonville. Jacksonville had the ball first, and they went down and kicked a field goal. So it was 13-3, Rick, in the third quarter. The Broncos came back and dominated the rest of the game and really won kind of going away. But this one feels a little bit different, and I think it's so important with Denver getting the ball to start this third quarter that they put a scoring drive together.
0: Yeah, the only good stat I could find here, Dave, the great Aaron Donald only has one assisted tackle. Of course, the Broncos have only had 21 plays on offense, but I'm looking for something positive.
20: 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Kick off your HVAC career with hands-on training to get off the sidelines and into a stable, lucrative career. Bidet and Katsas for the Broncos back just in front of the south end zone. And Mevis will kick it away from the north 35. 16-0, Rams the halftime lead. The Broncos, in 150 minutes of total game action over 2.5 games, have had the lead a total of 7 minutes and 21 seconds out of 150 total minutes played. But another half of football to go, and let's see what this Denver offense can put together. This is Katsas on a gallop at the 2. Outside the numbers on the east to the 10, the 20. Katsas dives out over the 30-yard line. Good return by Colby Katsas.
0: Don't forget, last year the Broncos were down 13-0 to the New York Giants here on this field. We all remember how that ended.
20: Absolutely. Only the 13th home game since 1994 that the Broncos were shut out in the first half. But that's history. Enough for this. Let's see what the Broncos can do. First and 10, moving right to left from their 32. They start off with the run. J.K., the nice run up the left side, and J.K. with a good job cutting back inside, knocked down from behind, just shy of the 39-yard line. Call it a gain of almost 7. That was Puna Ford in on the tackle, second down and a long 3.
0: Good vision by J.K. Started to the left, kind of bounced it back up into the middle of the field. Pick a couple extra yards on that.
20: Just need something to emotionally get in this game. Sutton inside of Waddle, slot right. Troutman attached left with Evan Engram standing up outside of him. Shotgun snap to Bo. Loads it up. Home run ball. He wants Waddle there. That ball fought for and incomplete at the 15-yard line. Double coverage there. And Lake, the safety, made a good play from the middle of the field to get back and really... He had a best chance on that play. Emmanuel Forbes was the corner cover on Waddle, but Lake made the play. Incomplete, third down and 3.
0: Yeah, Bo tried to get it in there to Waddle, though really tight coverage downfield. He had R.J. Harvey wide open in the middle of the field.
20: Waddle did a good job, Rick, of actually knocking that ball away. Second time we've seen a Bronco wide receiver have to play defender to prevent a potential interception. Here's an important third and 3 from the 39. 2x2 of the set. Bryant slot left in motion, trips right. Bo takes a snap, in trouble, throws the ball behind Evan Engram, incomplete. Bo gets sacked, and you can hear some frustrated faithful here at Empower Field at Mile High.
0: Well, that was big number 99, Aaron Donald. I just talked about him as we started the second half here. He got to Bo. Got around Ben Powers. Slammed Bo to the ground. Fans didn't like that too much.
20: I think the fans were saying they didn't like the 3-and-out.
0: And that.
20: So 7 yards on first down, and then 2 passes are incomplete, and the Broncos have to punt it away. And this is a line drive effort. Hits at the 15. Fielded at the goal line by Smith. Smith hit by J.L. Skinner, and the Rams are going to start backed up inside their 10-yard line with their first possession of the third quarter. Good coverage by J.L. Skinner and the Broncos punt cover team. That's a punt of 61 yards and a return of 9. Timeout on the field. No timeout. 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
0: All right, finally some bad field position for the L.A. Rams. See if Denver can take advantage of it.
20: Yeah, worst field position to start a drive by 11 yards. They move left to right, starting at their 10. 3 tight ends in the game, 2 in the wing right, the other one left. Handoff running left side and out to the 12-yard line before being submerged is Blake Corum. So Corum gets the start of the second half. Corum and Williams basically interchangeable. That was the Wazirike with help from Alex Singleton on the tackle. Second down and a long seven.
0: Yeah, they're very similar style running backs. Williams, the better receiver of the two.
20: Second and seven now. First 90 seconds of the third quarter. Rams ahead 16-0. Stafford in the shotgun. Three receivers right. He brings Higby, the inside receiver, to a slot left. So two by two as Stafford takes a shotgun snap, looks left, throws a ball that is almost intercepted by a diving Talanoa Hufanga. Oh! Hufanga left his feet. He cut in front of Higby, and Stafford was a little bit late on that throw. And Talanoa, it would have been an unbelievable pick, but unable to bring it in. It's third down and seven.
0: Now the pocket got a little dirty on Stafford, and just off the fingertips.
20: Crowd still in it, making some noise for this Broncos defense. Here's a third and seven. Two by two the set. Stafford brings Higby from slot left in motion. Stafford in the pocket, bounces around, being chased at the goal line, throws the ball incomplete. He wanted Adams, and PS2 had great coverage. And the Broncos defense forces a three and out to open this third quarter.
0: That's Malcolm Roach again, putting pressure on Matthew Stafford. Zach Allen was back there too.
20: Denver should get good field position. Now Colby Katsas awaits this kick at the Bronco 40-yard line. Only the second punt of the night by Ethan Evans. From the goal line, Evans, high kick. Katsas circling underneath it. Has it at the 30, bobbled it, but reclaimed it. Now heads to the west sideline. He speaks from down the sideline with a good return. Colby Katsas trying to ignite this Broncos team, and he does so with an excellent return. And the Broncos will start. Let's see where they spot him out of bounds. I believe at the Rams 40.
0: Well, you love that.
20: Undrafted 57 yards on that punt. 28 on the return. We've got a timeout. 12:52 to go in the third quarter. Denver with a first and 10, spotted at the Rams 42-yard line. 16-0 LA over the Broncos on the KOA Broncos Radio Network.
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0: And Denver Broncos football powered by Verizon 5G. They got the fans back into it now after that nice punt return by rookie Colby Katsas.
20: Denver starting from the LA 42-yard line. The best field position prior to this drive was their own 35. And that was after a touchback. Boy, they need a scoring drive here. Nix is under center. Tight trips right. Hand off to Dobbins right side. He cuts back, and Dobbins running with some authority all the way down to the 36-yard line. That's a gain of 6 on first down. Down to the sideline, we check in with Susie Wargent.
1: Dave Melissa Starr from NBC chatted with Sean Payton as we started this second half. He told her that he liked how the defense was playing, but I think, as everybody knows, he needs his offense to start doing some things. Dave.
20: Double tight end set wing right, a receiver on each side of the formation on second and 4. Nix under center. If they run it again, they do. Dobbins patiently hits that left side. Dobbins leans forward and squeezes that again inside the 35 to the 34 of a couple. And it brings up a third down and 2.
0: All right, here you go. Manageable third down here. Broncos in a heavy run set, both of those plays.
20: Now they go without a huddle as Puna Ford was in on that last stop. Quickly to the line of scrimmage. Rams trying to get set. Nix is in the shotgun, 3rd and 2. Double tight end set, wing left, 2 receivers wide right. Hand off to Dobbins. He stutter steps. Dobbins runs, squares, got a first down. First down to the 31-yard line. 3 consecutive runs and a first down. Ty Hamilton, the backup nose guard, in on that tackle, the second-year pro out of Ohio State. Gain of 3, sticks move. And that would represent only the 6th first down of the game for the Broncos.
0: 2 double jump cuts by Dobbins, left and right. Good vision finding that opening.
20: Pat Bryan inside of Jalen Waddle, slot right. Evan Ingram attacks left. Sutton outside of him. Shotgun snap. Nix throws the ball low at the feet of one of the crossing receivers. That was R.J. Harvey. I think he threw that ball away. Omar Spates was in the area. And would have had a pretty good shot on RJ had that ball been on target. Incomplete, 2nd and 10.
0: With the run game working there, are you surprised they threw on first down?
20: Well, I mean, you're not going to be able to run it every single down going down and score. But you just got to be able to complete a few of those. Trips to the right side, Sutton by himself left. Nix in the gun with RJ to his left. 6-man pressure. Bo, design run. You got an RJ in the flat. He dumps it to him. RJ squares, running hard, and he's got a first down. Design pocket move. Wesley Bailey. Now they're going to say he's just short. So 3rd down and a half yard. Wesley Bailey on the tackle. He's on the east sideline, and I thought RJ had the first down, but the ball was behind the marker. His body was in front of the marker, so it's 3rd down and a half yard.
0: And the rain coming down again pretty hard.
20: Dobbins behind Nix. Condensed formation.
3: Awesome.
20: Quarterback sneak by Bo Nix. He goes off left guard and backs his way to the 30. That'll be enough for a first down. Drive continues. Man, just the emotional lift. If you can get this thing in the end zone... Still time. Still plenty of time. We're in the 3rd quarter, 10-20 and counting. But Denver needs a touchdown on this drive.
0: Dobbins comes out. R.J. Harvey goes back in.
20: Gain of 2. 1st and 10 from the Rams, 20. You heard Nix say, hurry. Snap clock is at 10 as they break the huddle. 2x2 the set. Bose in the shotgun. Bings Bryant in over motion, fakes to him. Now tries to set up a screen, just throws the ball away. Rams had that diagnosed. Bo saying, hey, they grabbed R.J. Harvey behind the line of scrimmage. No call, 2nd and 10.
0: Fans getting a little bit restless. Can't blame them. Been a sputtering offense so far in the game.
20: Broncos only 1 of 5 on first down passes. This is 2nd and 10 at the 21. Double tight end set, wing right, slot left. Nix takes the snap, throws the ball to Waddle. Waddle, can he make a defender miss? He cannot. He's ushered out of bounds by a couple of defenders right at the 21-yard line. Forbes was the first there for the Rams. Gain of 1 yard, 3rd down and 9.
0: with Forbes playing for Jalen Watson. I don't think we've seen him come back in the game since he got hurt.
20: No, he's out.
0: Out for the game. We'll keep an eye on that matchup. Backup corner on Waddle.
20: Waddle inside of Sutton, slot right. Bryant inside of Ingram, slot left. Now Bryant comes in motion. He's the inside of three. Snap clock is at six as Bo kills the play. Rams look like they're going to pressure. They do. All-out blitz. Knicks throws the ball wide open. Receiver at the 15-yard line. Cortland makes the catch. Can he get enough for the first down? Yes, he does. With a penalty flag coming from deep in the Rams secondary. Sutton will get the 10-yard line with forward progress. Now we await to see what the flag is on. 10-yard gain on third and nine.
4: Personal foul. Face mask. Keep it for 37. Half distance to the goal. Automatic first down.
20: Half the distance to the goal. Quentin Lake gets called for the face mask. Boy, Sutton was all by himself. When opposing teams get penalized, Ramos Law, the official injury law firm partner of Broncos Country, donates $50 to Dare to Share.
0: Boy, did he get a hold of that face mask. Just about twisted his head right off. And he hung on to the ball.
20: Denver, first and goal at the five. J.K. resets to the right of Bo Nix in the shotgun. Now takes the handoff. J.K. bounces, now heads to the left edge. Tries to stop and start and is pulled down right at the line of scrimmage. That was Josiah Stewart. Wasn't much up inside. J.K. tried to get the edge, could not do it, and then just put his foot in the ground and tried to get back to the line of scrimmage, which he did. Second down and goal at the five.
0: Rain coming down.
20: You've got Bryant, Sutton, and Waddle. Stacked with a trips look right side. Ingram attached left. Bo rolls to his right. Throws the ball in the flat. Ball is caught, but Harvey is knocked down right at the line of scrimmage, and he may be shaken up in the play. That was Quentin Lake on the tackle. No gain in the play. Third down and goal. I think Harvey's going to have to come out.
0: Really well played by the Rams safety, Lake. Harvey just had nowhere to go once he got that ball.
20: And he's down on one knee. So he took a big shot and then got slammed to the turf. And the training staff is out to attend to R.J. Harvey.
0: Yeah, Harvey missed last week with a hamstring.
20: We're going to take a timeout. We'll check R.J. Harvey's status. He's up now. I'm going to walk to the sideline. Third down and goal from the five with 7:58 to go in the third. Rams ahead 16-0 on the KOA Broncos radio network.
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11: RJ Harvey able to get up and walk to the Broncos sideline. I think he's going to be okay. Third down and goal from the 5. To say this is an important one would be the understatement of the game thus far. Denver down 16-0 on the Rams' 5-yard line. Waddle and Sutton slot right. Bryant outside of Nate Atkins, slot left. Bidet to the left of Nix. Now Waddle in motion across the formation. Man coverage. Nix takes the snap, drops, bounces around at the 10, throws the ball back in the end zone. Touchdown, Denver! Pat Bryant went down on his fanny and cradled the ball in the northeast corner of the end zone. Nix to Bryant from 5 yards out. There's still life in this Broncos team. 16-6 with 7:44 left in the third.
0: And that was a well-designed play. Bryant lined up far left. Waddle went in motion from right to left, cleared out that side of the field, and Bryant just found an open space there in the corner of the end zone.
11: It also helps that the Rams had two secondary members run into each other.
0: We'll take it.
11: You know what?
0: We'll take
11: it,
0: Dave.
11: It still counts. And the Broncos will go for two here, down 16-6. Bidet stays in the game, to the right of Nix. Three receivers tight left. Waddle by himself right. Bidet in motion left. Nix catches, looks to Waddle, throws the ball back shoulder, and then Waddle with the catch. No signal yet. Yep, two-point conversion is good. I'll tell you, Bo made a hell of a throw that time. He threw it right over the top of the defender. And it was in the far corner of the north end zone. You had to wait for a signal. Wallace, the defender.
0: Wow. He put a double move on Wallace. Went right over Wallace's helmet.
11: Tipped the ball. I don't know how that ball got through. Unbelievable throw and great concentration by Jalen Waddle. 16-8 now with 7:44 left in the third. For each Broncos touchdown, the Berg Simpson Law Firm makes a generous donation to Craig Hospital. Berg Simpson, good lawyers changing lives.
0: Wow.
11: Yeah.
0: Yeah, he did. He tipped it with his left fingertips. Nice.
11: Broncos 4 of 4 on third down in that drive. 12-play, 42-yard drive, 5:08 off the clock. And Pat Bryant sitting right on his keister with the touchdown catch.
0: Well, we got a game now.

0: Broncos had as many first downs on that drive as they had in the entire first half.
1: Connors back deep. Ball at the 5-yard line. 15-20 and knocked off his feet with a good tackle. That is Q Robinson. Q Robinson came flying down. And the Broncos now back in this game, even emotionally.
0: Q Robinson was a special teams maven in college at Alabama.
1: You can hear the crowd has been awakened. 16 yards on the return. First and 10, Rams from their 21. Stafford under center. Hands it off running left side in a big hole here. Run out to the 30-yard line, and that's going to be a good run by Kyron Williams. Gain of 9. Sertan and Ellis combine on the tackle.
0: And this big Rams offensive line opening big holes for their running back.

0: Second down and one now. Ball at the 30. Stafford again under center. One receiver in the game. The handoff. Williams spins away from potential loss, and he's going to get a first down. Boy, I tell you what, Brandon Jones had a safety fire, and he was completely unblocked. It shows the ability of Kyren Williams, knocked off his feet finally by Riley Moss, an injured Ram down at the 33-yard line. Gain of three, first and 10 Rams. And now the injured player. I believe that is Kevin Dotson, the right guard. Dotson able to get up and got two arms around his waist as he's walking. Now he says, basically, let me walk. Limping a bit on his left leg as he heads to the Rams sideline.
1: Got the fans back in the game, making noise. The rain has stopped.
0: 16-8, Rams with the lead. R.J. Harvey, we are told, has been taken to the locker room. We'll try to get some information from Susie on him. 6:48 to go in the third. It was 16-0 at halftime. Now 16-8. First and 10 Rams moving left to right from their 34-yard line. Slot left. Single receiver right. Play fake. Stafford in trouble. He bobbled the football. Now running for his life. Penalty flag thrown. Incomplete pass at the 45-yard line. Devontae Adams, the intended receiver, with Pat Surtain in the coverage. This is going to be a hold.
2: Offensive 71. 10-yard penalty. A few first downs.
0: They get right tackle Warren McClendon Jr. So, Rick, we saw the game start with Vance Joseph really aggressive coming after Matthew Stafford with pressures. He's back at it right now.
1: Yeah, safety fire by Hufanga. Again, he got right around the edge so quick.
0: Owazarike was the Bronco being held. Back to the 24-yard line now. And this place is crazed once again. It's like the game just started. First and 20 from the 24. Stafford in the shotgun. Long snap count. Plenty of time on the snap clock. Takes a snap. Turns, hands to Kyren Williams. Williams up right tackle. Out over the 25 to the 26. The gain of a couple on first and 20. Tackle there by Justin Strenad, second down and 18.
1: Rams just went over 100 rushing, 103 in the game.
0: Back to the line of scrimmage without a huddle. Shotgun snap to Stafford. Pressure on him, loads it up, deep ball down the middle of the field and incomplete. Devontae was there, had a step on PS2. Hufanga was hustling over. Middle of the field, closer to the numbers on the east sideline. But overthrow, third down and 18.
1: Yeah, PS2 had some help there from Hufanga. I think, though, a good throw. He probably completes that.
0: Here's where you wonder about on third and 18. You wonder if they're going to run this ball. Snap clock is at 6, and Stafford has him out of the huddle. 3 to the left, single receiver right. No draw. Yep, screen to Kyren Williams on the west sideline, and Williams knocked out of bounds. A good tackle there. That was Jahdae Barron on the tackle, and the Broncos sideline is very much energized, and so is the crowd. And Denver, with 5:52 and counting, is going to get this ball back in the third quarter, down 8.
1: And it's good to see Jahdae Barron make a play. He stays out there on the punt return team, and Colby Katsas. See if he can break another one.
0: Colby Katsas had a return the last time of 28 yards. Ethan Evans punts it away. Very high kick. Katsas toward the west sideline, underneath it at the 14, penalty flag thrown. Now tries to give ground and run backward. He's going to be tackled inside the 10. There's inexperience there. Just a young guy trying to make something happen. This is probably going to be a penalty against the Broncos as well. Grant Stewart down to make the tackle.
2: Unsportsmanlike conduct. Kicking team number one did not return inbounds immediately. Half finished the goal. First down. Timeout.
0: Well, he called it on the kicking team and then said half the distance to the goal. We'll take a timeout. I'm sure Bill Vinovich will come back and correct that. Let's see if he does it now. We'll take a timeout while he does. 5:22 left, third quarter. 16-8 Rams over the Broncos on the KOA Broncos Radio Network.
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0: Bill Vinovich got things squared away. The penalty against the Rams, so they'll penalize the Rams back to the LA 12. Sean Payton decides to make the Rams punt it again. It would have been Denver football on their own 9 now, certainly, with the Rams punter Ethan Evans fielding the snap 2 yards deep in his own end zone. Denver figures to get better field position. No pressure to speak of. He missed that one. Shanked it off the right side of his foot. Hits at the 45 and takes a Denver bounce. It was touched by the Rams, and I know fans got real nervous because Katz has tried to scoop it up. Once it's touched by a member of the punt team, it's a free ball. No matter if you pick it up and fumble it, it's still your ball. So heads up play by Katsas. Denver's going to get this ball on their own 48. So that's a 39-yard difference on that play. Down to the sidelines, check in with Susie.
8: Yeah, Dave, I'm standing behind the Broncos bench. I thought I was going to catch that punt. Hey, RJ Harvey came out of the medical tent, went into the locker room. He's being evaluated for a concussion.
0: Okay, thank you, Susie. 5:11 to go. Broncos seemingly have the Rams exactly where they want them. We've seen this countless times over the last year and a few games. It's not over yet, certainly, but the Broncos have battled their way back in so many games, and you know what? They've started the battle here in the third quarter. Break the huddle. First and 10 at the 48. They move right to left. Double tight end set, wing right, a receiver on each side of the formation. They hand it off straight ahead, Dobbins. Dobbins patiently runs off the left guard. He's got a good, good run to the 47 of the Rams. That's a gain of 5 on first and 10. Denver's front now starting to get a better push on that Rams front. Puna Ford, the nose tackle of the Rams, in on that stop. 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Second and 5. Same set. Same motion. Same handoff. Dobbins with a burst. Dobbins has a first down, fumbles the ball, picked up by Pat Bryant, and he's inside the 35. didn't design it that way, but it certainly worked out to the 34. Dobbins had a first down. The ball knocked free, and Bryant scooped it up on the bounce and tackled at that point with a good effort by Trent McDuffie.
1: Yeah, Dobbins fighting for extra yardage, puts it on the ground, and there was Pat Bryant right there. Broncos get a break.
0: Total of 13 yards gained on that play in improbable fashion, I would say. You got Atkins, Bryant, and Waddle. Tight trips right. Sutton by himself left. Nick's under center. First and 10 at the Rams 34. They hand it off in the jet sweep. Waddle steps out of a tackle. Waddle in the west sideline. Gets a block from Sutton. Waddle spins inside the 20 with another first down. Waddle gets up in an animated way, gesturing to the north stands. Quentin Lake on the tackle. A gain of 14, and Ricky stepped out of what would have been a 4 or 5 yard loss.
1: Yeah, just get the ball into the hands of number 17. Runs out of a tackle, cuts it back inside. Cortland Sutton got just enough of a block, so did Nate Atkins.
0: Wallace had a chance, and after Wallace missed that tackle, Waddle ran 22 yards. First and 10 at the Rams 20. Play fake. Bo rolls to his right, stops, ditches the ball at the feet of Adam Trautman. Incomplete. Rams had that play well covered. And Bo smart there to throw the ball away. He was pressured that time by Byron Young. Incomplete, second and 10.
1: Byron Young, good young player. Made the Pro Bowl last year. Had 12 sacks last year to lead the team.
0: Yeah, they like him. Third round pick in 2023. Nick's in the shotgun. Three receivers wide right. Bo takes it, looks right. Now comes back left, throws a ball. Pass caught. That is Bede inside the 10 with the first and goal to the 8. Gain of 12 on second and 10. Cam Curl, the safety on the coverage. And a lightning strike of the throw from Bo Nix to Tyler Bede out of the backfield.
1: Yeah, Tyler Bede lines up left of Bo Nix. He kind of runs a little bit out to the right, cuts it back inside. He was being covered by just a linebacker.
0: Just a little option route. He ran a Texas route, an arrow inside. Bo is on the money. First and goal at the 8. Clock at 2:30 in the third quarter. 16-8 Rams. The back on each side of Nix in the shotgun. They bring Trautman in motion left to right. Play fake. Nix in trouble. Floats it to the end zone. And diving effort incomplete by Sutton. Cortland got tangled up that time with Josh Wallace. Bo got pressured and had to anticipate where Court came out of it. Got his feet tangled up with Wallace. Incomplete, second and goal.
1: I like the call, though. If Court doesn't get tripped up, he probably makes that catch.
0: Three receivers wide right, two to the left. Empty set for Nix. Snap pocket 6, four-man rush. Bo looks left, now throws the ball. Open receiver to the goal line. Touchdown, Nate Atkins. Atkins, who had a touchdown pass last week reception against the Jacksonville Jaguars. He beat Nate Landman, an 8-yard strike from Nix to Atkins. And the Broncos will go for two now, down 16-14.
1: Yeah, Bo looked to his left, and there's Nate Atkins wide open to his right. Landman, the linebacker, not even close to him.
0: What do you call here? Trips wide side right. Ingram attached left.
9: Ready, on.
0: Bo fakes a quick throw, throws a ball, and is caught, and the two-point conversion is good. And that was Pat Bryant, who looked like an NBA small forward, just went up on the glass and claimed the ball and said, that's mine. He took it away from all-pro cornerback Trent McDuffie. Give me that, little fella. Looky here, looky here. I've seen this picture before, folks. 2:15 left in the third. This place is nuts. Rams and the Broncos tied at 16 in Denver on the KOA Broncos radio network.
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0: Well, things have changed here in Empower Field at Mile High. 2:15 left in the third quarter. Rams had a 16-0 halftime lead and dominated every single facet of the game. We're now tied at 16 as the Broncos have two third down touchdowns and two-point conversions. Connors underneath it at the 1 with the return to the 10 to 15. Cuts back to middle of the field. Out of the 25 to 30, he's upended with a tackle there by Chris Abrams Drain. And the Rams will start at their 30-yard line. The Broncos, Rick, in the first half had 5 first downs. They have 9 first downs in the third quarter. Please explain.
1: I have no explanation, but I love it.
0: I do too.
1: Man, this is fun.
0: What I love is this crowd, even though they were dejected and a half bit irritated, maybe 79% irritated, they've hung around and now they're very much in this game. First and 10 Rams at the 30. They move left to right. We're tied at 16. Stafford takes a shotgun snap, throws a ball. Adams has it. Sertan grabs Adams, pulls him down at the 36-yard line. The catch and run of 6 yards, second and 4.
1: Tight coverage by Sertan, but that's a pretty easy throw and catch for Stafford, the big body wide receiver, Devontae Adams.
0: So it's Q Robinson and Dondre Tillman, the edge pass rushers in this series. Awazirike with Malcolm Roach, DJ Jones inside. Sternad and Singleton at linebacker. Play fake for Stafford. Pressure on him. Tillman with the big hit. Pass incomplete at the 40-yard line. Good coverage there by Justin Sternad on the intended receiver. That was Davis Allen. And Tillman got a good shot on Stafford, bringing up a third down and 4.
1: And really good coverage by Sternad. He didn't even look around. He just put his hands up kind of timed out when that ball was coming. Big third down.
0: People down in front of us here standing up, urging this Broncos defense on a 3rd and 4. 3 receivers wide left for the Rams, single receiver right. Stafford's in the gun. Denver with 6 men in the line of scrimmage. They rush 4. Stafford in the pocket. Throws the ball. That is caught right at the sticks, and I think it's enough for a first down. That's a good catch by Tyler Higbee with Q Robinson all over him.
1: And when he made that catch, I thought he was just a little bit short. Might have been a generous spot. Man, you're right. Q Robinson draped on
0: excellent coverage. You've got to give Stafford immense credit for that throw, and Higbee a heck of a catch. Back to work. Under a minute to go. Clock runs. Third quarter. Tied at 16. First and 10 Rams at their 40. Stafford under center. Play fake again. Pressure on him, and he's going to be hit and drop back at the 31. Big Zach Allen was there. Boy, that pocket collapsed, and that was eight-man protection. Loss of nine, second and 19.
1: Yeah, the pocket collapsed like a cheap card table. Big number 99.
0: They kept
1: right up the gut.

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7: 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Get going. Matthew Stafford in the third quarter, 3 of 7 for 9 yards and one sack. Here's a second and 19. Rams move right to left from their own 32. Stafford, 3 receivers left, single receiver right, takes a snap. Denver rushes 4. Stafford now throws the ball on the run and at the feet and behind the intended receiver, running back Blake Corum. The pressure, Rick, starting to, I think, affect even great quarterback play, and that's Matt Stafford.
8: Yeah, he got a little happy feet now here in the second half. Broncos rush starting to get to him a bit.
7: That was Matt Stafford's 40th pass of the game. Ellis and Zach Allen both there. Allen got held big time, no call, 3rd and 19. Stafford walks the line of scrimmage. Snap clock is at 6. 2x2 of the set. 2x3. Four-man rush. Stafford, empty pocket. Now climbs the pocket. Loads it up. Throws the ball down the sideline. That ball incomplete. Help Talanoa Hufanga was there. He had Riley Moss underneath him. They double-covered Konate Mumpfield. And the Rams are going to have to punt it away 10 seconds into the fourth quarter.
8: Yeah, like Dave said, this the pressure's coming up the middle in particular, which is where Stafford is most vulnerable. He loves to step up into the pocket. Zach Allen, big number 99.
7: Kobe Katsas back. Of course, Marvin Mims inactive tonight. The punt, a driving kick. Katsas is going to have some room underneath it at the 20. Heads to the west sideline, 25-30. Upended, smashed. I mean, smashed at the 30-yard line. That was Joe Cardona, the snapper down there. I'm glad Katsas got up. 48 yards on the punt, 9 yards on the return. He went airborne and just took one right in the pie hole.
8: Yeah, he did. He's only listed at 6'1", 185, and he caught some pretty good air.
7: So they'll spot this at the, they still haven't put the ball down. I think it's the 25-yard line. Now they're going to say 29-yard line, so the sticks will move. Denver moving left to right. We played 21 seconds of the fourth quarter. The Broncos start this drive on their 29, 1st and 10, tied at 16, fourth quarter. A handoff left side. Dobbs, J.K. Dobbins hit down right at the line of scrimmage. No gain. That was Kobe Turner with the tackle, 2nd and 10.
8: R.J. Harvey has been cleared to come back into the game. Right now, standing on the sidelines. Doesn't look like they're planning on putting him in anytime soon. He was evaluated for a concussion.
7: Sutton trots out left by himself.

0: they've got Josh Wallace on him, the backup corner, replacing the injured Jalen Watson. Three receivers wide right. See if they work Sutton here. Nix takes a snap, looks left for Sutton, throws it, loads it up. Cortland is there, makes the catch with the flag thrown. Sutton all the way down to the Rams' 44-yard line. And this is going to be pass interference against the Rams. You could see that matchup before the ball was snapped.
1: Pass interference. Defense number 30. Penalty decline. Both the play. First down.
0: 27 yards on the catch. First down, Denver. When opposing teams get penalized, Ramos Law, the official injury law firm partner of Broncos Country, donates $50 to Dare to Share. First explosive play of the night for the Broncos in the passing game. Ingram in motion right to left. They toss it right. Here comes Dobbins. Dobbins hit, tries to spin out of a tackle, and winds up working back to the line of scrimmage. No gain. Second and 10. Let's take 10 seconds for stations to identify themselves. 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
0: Bryant outside of Waddle, slot left. Ingram attached right with Sutton outside of him. Ball at the Rams 43-yard line near hash. Harvey to the left of Nix in the shotgun. Rams with a five-man, and they got him to jump off sides. Bo didn't want him to kill the play, but I think they would say unabated to the quarterback, so this will cost the Rams five.
1: Ball start.
0: Oh, no.
1: Offense number 60, snap infraction. Five-yard penalty, go second down.
0: My apologies. I did not see the snap infraction of Luke Wattenberg. I saw the Rams in the neutral zone.
3: That'll be the fifth penalty on Denver. So far, a pretty clean game.
0: Lean back ever so slightly. Second down and 14 at the 48. Nix in the gun. Five-man pressure. It breaks down. Bo throws the ball, and it's going to be picked off and room to run. Midfield, Rams knocked out their feet inside the Denver 40-yard line. That is Josh Wallace. I don't know who Bo was throwing that ball to. I mean, I just didn't see anybody there. Good pressure that time from Kobe Turner.
3: They just let Rams back in the game here.
0: 27 yards on the return. Looked like he may have expected Waddle to go out, but you know what? It got hit.
3: Got tipped?
0: It got tipped out of his hand. That's why the ball was errant. It got tipped when he released the ball. So the Bronco defense back in the field. Rams in business from their 37. Figure to get running game here. You do. The handoff. Kyren Williams bounces around and then gets hit and dropped for a loss on the play, and that was Brandon Jones. Jones with the tackle back to the 39-yard line. Make it 38-yard line. Loss of one, second and 11.
3: Nice job by Brandon Jones. Came up and hit him right at the point of attack there and knocked him behind the line of scrimmage.
0: The ball deflected out of Bo Nix's hands. Empty set now for Stafford. And before, in the game earlier, he's wanted to go to Kyren Williams, locked up on a running back, on a linebacker. Now Williams resets to the left of Stafford. Snap clock at two. Four-man rush. Stafford in the pocket. Throws a ball that is caught. Spinning away inside the 30-yard line. Devontae Adams. This will be very close to first down yardage on the second and 11. They're going to say gain of 10, third down and one. Tackle there by Brandon Jones.
3: Devontae Adams, sixth catch of the game for 89 yards on a spot there in the zone. Alex Singleton was the closest Bronco.
0: Third down and one from the Denver 28, 11:38 and counting, fourth quarter. We're tied at 16. Kyren Williams, the lone back behind Matthew Stafford. Three tight ends of the game, all lined up right side. Play fake, same play they ran earlier. Stafford can run if he wants to. He dives forward. He's got the first down inside the 25. Third time we've seen that. They ran it on the opening play of the game. Then they ran it for a touchdown to Tyler Higbee. Gain of three. Ellison Singleton there for the Broncos.
3: Yeah, and honestly, nobody's ever expecting Matthew Stafford to run with the football.
0: That time, Higbee was covered by Ellis, so Stafford had to run. First and 10 at the 25-yard line.
3: Stafford came into the game minus 2 yards rushing.
0: Three tight ends in the game, single receiver. Snap clock at four, Stafford's under center. They run it left side. Now cutting back is Williams. Williams tries to get the edge and steps out of a tackle and dives to the 20-yard line. Shows you how hard he is to get down. Brandon Jones will get credit for that tackle, but it should have been a no gain. It goes as a run of five, second and five.
3: Yeah, Williams, the leading rusher in the game for both teams, 14 carries, 88 yards, has a long of 30. And as Dave said, tough guy to get on the ground.
0: Second and five at the Denver 20. Broncos have to keep the Rams out of the end zone here. They run it left side. Williams tries to bounce outside, now cuts back and knocked down right at the line of scrimmage. No gain. Lots of dark blue jerseys there. Hufanga will get credit for that tackle. And it brings up a very critical third and five from the Denver 20.
3: The Rams are 7 out of 14 on third down. This is a big one right here. Get a stop here.
0: Two receivers in the game with Higbee. So trips wide side right, slot left, empty set for Stafford. Now he'll reset Blake Corum, the running back, right behind the left guard for blitz pickup. And the Broncos are blitzing. Stafford hit from behind by Hufanga and back at the 32-yard line. Hufanga came from the backside of Stafford. He never saw him. And a huge sack. 10-yard sack.
3: And Stafford lucky. That wasn't a strip sack. Hufanga had all the time in the world to get to him. And he got to him in like a second. He timed out that snap.
0: This ball will be spotted between the hash marks at the 38-yard line. An attempt of 48 yards. Snap placement. Kick on the way. And it is good from 48. But the Bronco defense keeps the Rams out of the end zone. And it keeps their team in touch. Timeout on the field, 8:40 left in the fourth. It's now LA 19, Denver 16. Stick around on the KOA Broncos radio network.
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0: 24 yards on the return. Ball, football length inside the Denver 30. They move left to right, down three, first and 10. Troy Franklin in the game, wide right by himself. Troutman attached right. Now Troy goes in motion right to left. They hand it off, running straight off right guard, and J.K. Dobbins propels himself out of the 35 to the 36. That was Nate Landman there for the Rams. It's a healthy gain on first and 10 of six, second down and four.
3: One of the keys to the game, you got to produce on first and second down. Broncos have been pretty good here in the second half.
0: Cortland wide left. Two tight ends in the game, Ingram and Atkins. In a wing right. They toss it back to J.K. J.K. started left and now works right to the 39-yard line, 38 and a half. It's going to be third down and about a yard. That was Byron Young on that tackle. Third down, and it's a long... That's a yard. Got to reach the 40. The ball is about a football length right between the hash marks inside the 39.
3: Dobbins comes out. Bidet goes in.
0: You got three receivers wide left. Cortland by himself wide right. Two safeties high, so it's a seven-man box. Bo takes it, looks right. Now throws a check down. It's knocked down. Josh Wallace knocked it down. Wanted to go to Cortland early. Bo didn't like it. He came back left, and then the ball was deflected at the line of scrimmage.
3: He had Ingram out there. If he could have got that pass off a little quicker, Ingram would have had a first down.
0: Need a kick here. Smith back deep at the Rams 15. Howitzer of a kick. Out of bounds. This might work real well. The west sideline. Smith had no chance to run that back. And this is going to be at the 6-yard line. That's a 55-yard punt by Jeremy Crawshaw. The best of the night. And he pins the Rams back at their own 6. 7:03 to go. Rams football from their 6. Ahead 19-16 on the KOA Broncos radio network.
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0: ...57-yard difference from where the Rams started their last drive to where they start now. 55-yard punt by Jeremy Crawshaw, and a beauty, out of bounds on the west sideline. Rams start from the 9, and this place, again, is really revved up. 7:03 left, fourth quarter. Rams have a 19-16 lead over the Broncos. They led 16-0 at halftime. We were tied at 16 going into the fourth. Rams send two receivers on each side, and Stafford will operate in the shotgun. Quick throw over the middle. Davante Adams has it. Adams springs loose, and it's a foot race. Davante Adams, Hufanga, runs him out of bounds. I don't know if Adams pulled up or not, but that is a huge gain. All the way to the Denver 30, make it 43-yard line. That's a 52-yard catch and run.
3: Just a little in-cut route on Strnad in the middle of the field, and he took it the rest of the way untouched.
0: Clock restarted, 6:32. It runs. Rams football first and 10 at the Denver 42. Three tight ends in the game, single receiver. All three are to the right. They run it right. Corum is hit right at the line of scrimmage, and no gain there, second and 10. That was Alex Singleton.
3: It kind of looked like Adams pulled up for some reason. He's not injured.
0: Because he was heading down the east sideline, and I'm not sure who was going to catch him.
3: If Singleton chasing him, he sure wasn't going to catch him.
0: Davante Adams, one of the game's great wide receivers. Second down, second and 10 at the 42. Stafford under center. Broncos look like they're going to blitz this formation. They hand it off, Corum off the left side, and Corum burst inside the 40, double-teamed and driven back, forward progress to the 37, a gain of 5. And it brings up a third down and 5. Singleton again there for the Broncos. So Corum comes out, Kyren Williams checks in on a third down and 5.
3: You got to watch Williams out of the backfield on third down.
0: Anxious to see here what Vance Joseph dials up against Sean McVay. Empty set, three right, two to the left. Stafford stands back there by himself. Five-man pressure, Stafford quick throw. Ball intercepted. Talanoa Hufanga down the west sideline. Hufanga cuts up inside. Inside the 30, 20, 15, 10, 5.
3: And what a nice return, too, by Hufanga. Looked like a running back out there after he made that interception. Cut it back to the middle of the field. Stepped out of a would-be tackle, and took it to the house in the south stands.
0: Wow. 66 yards. Hufanga to the house. My Lord. Extra point try. Snap placement, kick on the way, and Lutz is good. your first interception as a Denver Bronco on a Sunday night with your team behind in the fourth quarter. And oh, by the way, you house call it from 66.
3: He jumped the route and then just kind of had great vision on the run back. Looking around, took it down the middle of the field, celebrating with the stands, man. I love it. You know, Hufunga's been here now for a year and a couple of games. He's had so many opportunities for interceptions, and usually he bobbles them. This time, he did not. Stafford got up, by the way, after that throw, holding his throwing arm. We'll keep an eye on that.
0: Yep, number nine threw it, and number nine caught it. Game not over now. You've got 4:49. So now you can settle back into your lounger at home. You got popcorn dumped all over the room. I know you do. Drink spilled on your chest. That's all right. Smith and Connor's back deep for the Rams. 23-19 Denver. They've outscored the Rams in the second half, 23-3. Lutz, kick it off to Connors from the four. Up the east side by the numbers. Now cuts back to the middle. Tries to cut outside, and a good tackle there preventing that move. That was Devin Key, the Pro Bowl special teamer, on the tackle. 18 yards on the return. Spot the Rams at the 23-yard line.
3: Well, we called for a turnover, and man, did we get one. Matthew Stafford's 33rd career pick six, and it couldn't have come at a better time for Broncos country.
0: I can't say that I've ever heard this place louder, honestly, and I've heard it loud. The stands are literally bouncing. Trips left side, Stafford in the gun. He brings Higby, the inside of those three, in motion to a slot right, so two by two. Stafford looks right, steps away from pressure, now will be sacked back at the 22-yard line. Couldn't find anybody open. Great coverage that time. Loss of one. That was Enyoma Uwazurike on the sack. That's his first sack of the season for the former Iowa State player. Loss of one, second and 11. Clock running, 4:17. Can't run fast enough. Stafford drops to throw. Throws a ball. The outcut is caught and almost staying on his feet and heading to the north end zone, falling down. That ball was thrown, and the catch was made by Kunate Mumfield. Jones and Moss were there, but a gain of 21. First down, Rams at their own 43. Clock stop momentarily with the out of bounds. Stafford in the pocket throws a ball that is behind the antenna receiver. See if the catch is made. I believe it was. Good adjustment on the ball. That was Mumfield again in front of Riley Moss. Gain of 8 to the Bronco 48. Second down and a short 2. Stafford again in the gun. Drops to throw. Stafford loads it up. Homer and ball. Got a receiver there. This is going to be an easy touchdown. Double move that time. And Mumfield down the east sideline beat Riley Moss. A touchdown of 48 yards. And just like that, the Rams in short fashion have retaken the lead 25-23.
3: That Riley Moss was in the coverage and that double move, Riley lost his footing.
0: The Broncos brought pressure, and so, in fairness, you got to expect that ball to come out. So Riley jumped the quick out move, and there was enough time for Stafford to gather and step up into the pocket, and then it was an easy touchdown. Important extra point here. Snap placement, kick on the way. It is good. So 26-23 Rams with 3:38 left in the game. Broncos will get the ball, and they have all three timeouts, down three on the KOA Broncos radio network.
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0: Been a really entertaining game. Rams ahead of the Broncos 26-23 with 3:38 to go. That drive 77 yards in four plays. Mumfield had 78 yards receiving by himself. Stafford was sacked on first down. It was second 11, and from that point Mumfield had all the yards, 78 yards. But time now for the Broncos offense to go down and win a game. Katsas and Bidet back in the north end zone, awaiting the kick of Harrison Mevis. Mevis, the two-step approach, high kick. He wants Katsas again to field it. That ball landed at the goal line, bounced through for a touchback.
3: Stafford's thrown the ball 47 times tonight, and he's been holding that right arm and kind of shaking it. 47 throws, it's worn it out maybe a little bit. We'll keep an eye on him.
0: Broncos move left to right in this fourth quarter. They start this drive from their 35-yard line. All right, we see what the Broncos offense can do. Knicks will start under center.
19: Ready, let's
0: go. Play fake for Bo. Steps in the pocket. The check down is knocked down at the line of scrimmage, incomplete. He tried to check it down to J.K. Dobbins, who was open. Ball knocked down by Puna Ford, second and 10.
3: Nobody open in the back end. And Bo's had a few passes knocked down in the game tonight.
0: Ingram outside of Bryant, slot right. Waddle outside of Sutton, slot left, as Knicks will operate on second and 10 in the gun. Ingram now comes in motion. He's inside of Bryant. Rams will bring four. Knicks in the pocket. Now climbs the pocket, buys some time. Penalty flag thrown as Bo heads to the sideline, out of bounds at the 40-yard line. Would be a gain of five, but this looks like it's going to be a hold against the Broncos.
1: Holding. Offense number 72. 10-yard penalty. Repeat second down.
0: They get Garrett Bowles for the hold. Stafford, by the way, has thrown 33 pick sixes. That's almost unbelievable. That's the most in NFL history. Favre had 32. Marino, 29. Second and 20 at the 25. You got to try to get half of it back so you're somewhat operable at third and 10. Rams look like they'll bring five here.
19: Ready, that's hot.
0: Going to play single safety high. Cover one. Nix throws a ball. Wide open receiver. Catch at the 40. Midfield. This is Pat Bryant. Cuts back inside. Still on his feet. Hold on to the ball, Pat. He's swung to the turf at the Rams 35-yard line. That is a gain of 40. Tackled there by Cam Curl. Nix daps up Bryant. Why not?
3: Nice run after the catch, too, by Bryant on that crosser. Nobody there in the middle of the field. Takes it down the near sideline, cuts it back inside.
0: Clock at 2:47. It runs. Denver has three timeouts. Now, first and 10 at the Rams, 36. Tight trips left. Sutton by himself, wide right. Giving Franklin in motion. Bo sets up, now looks back, throws the ball wide open. It's Franklin. Franklin inside the 25, inside the 20, inside the 15, down to the 14. Trent McDuffie makes the tackle. Really good play design. Back-to-back plays pick up 61 yards. 21 on that one, and that's Franklin's first catch of the game. And this will take it down the two-minute warning. I don't know. First and 10, Denver from the Rams 15 with 2 minutes left. The Rams leading the Broncos 26-23. The two-minute warning presented by Common Spirit Health, official healthcare partner of the Denver Broncos.
3: Bo Nix, 16 out of 31 now, 184 yards, two touchdowns in the interception. Let's not go overtime. Get in there for a touchdown.
0: This has been absolutely crazy. The Broncos had five first downs at halftime. No points. The Rams had over 200 yards of total offense. The Broncos had less than 60. And yet they battled back, as we've seen them so many times before. Tied the game at 16 at the end of three. Then we're down 19-16. Then Hufanga with an interception return for a touchdown of 66 yards. They went ahead 23-19. Rams went 77 yards in four plays to reclaim the lead, 26-23. And now the Broncos, starting in their own 35, have moved the ball down to the Rams 15, first and 10, with 2 minutes to go, down three.
3: And Franklin went over 1,000 career receiving yards. I told you that last week's game, but then they took a yard off of his official stat. So he had to do it again this week, and he did.
0: Yes, he did. Double tight end set. It's Troutman and Atkins. They bring Franklin in motion from right to left. Nix is under center. They run it. Dobbins, patience off the right side, and then just burrows his way to the 13-yard line. Gain of a couple. That's where Big Puna Ford was there. Gain of a couple, as I mentioned, second down and eight. Denver can get a first down by getting to the Rams 5-yard line. Now, you obviously would like a touchdown, but you also want to take as much time off that clock so that Matthew Stafford, should he need to try to reclaim the lead or take the lead, does not have much time to do it. Second and eight at the 13. Snap clock at 10 as Nix has 2x2. Takes a shotgun snap. Looks right. Throws the ball. This is R.J. Harvey in the flat. R.J. squares, runs hard, and carries a Ram to the 11. And the Rams, I think, knowing exactly what I just said, take a timeout. They're first of three. They're stopping the clock with a minute 15 to go. And it brings up here a third down and six from the Rams 11.
3: Broncos have all three of their timeouts. As Dave said, they want to chew as much of this clock as they can. But third and six, what do you do here?
0: Well, I mean, it's, you know, you've got to balance it a little bit. You've got a chip shot field goal that would tie the game. But you obviously want to take the lead. So you work all week on having a list of plays for this, for red zone, for third down and 6-8. You probably have 4 or 5 of them that you've worked on that you like, and now you dial up the one you think gives you the best chance to be successful.
3: R.J. Harvey in the game in the backfield.
0: He'll line up outside of Sutton and Franklin. Three receivers left, two to the right. Waddles in the slot inside of Ingram, short side right. Nix by himself. Now they reset, and Waddle is in the backfield next to Nix. Four-man rush. Bo in the pocket. Tries to set up a crosser. Avoids. Throws a ball. That is caught, but this is going to be a penalty flag thrown. That's going to be pass interference on Josh Wallace. Wallace grabbed Pat Bryant and almost tackled him as Bryant was trying to make the catch. I think Wallace came down with the ball, but this has to be PI against Wallace. Let's wait.
1: Pass interference. Defense number 30. The ball being placed in front of the foul. Automatic first down.
0: So that's going to be a spot foul, an automatic first down.
3: It was an obvious PI. He mauled Bryant, and Bo Nix kind of put that ball up for grabs under duress. I didn't like seeing that. Broncos catch a break there.
0: 4-yard penalty, and so now first and goal at the 7. Now, you may run it here. You want the Rams. Listen, I'm not even going to guess.
1: Go, go!
0: The Rams have two timeouts. Nix is under center. J.K. behind him.
19: Ready, we're done.
0: They do run it. J.K. right side. J.K. running hard. Burrows himself to the 5. Just outside the 5. And the Rams will use their second of 3 timeouts. Gain of 2. Tackle there by Byron Young.
3: We have 2 plays to get 6 yards into the end zone.
0: So you want to balance. I mean, obviously, you want to score, right? You also really want the Rams to use that last timeout. So do you run it again here, knowing the Rams will take their final timeout, and then you're going to have a 3rd down and goal from, let's say, the 3 for the win? You don't want Stafford to have a timeout, whether you're ahead in the game or whether the game is tied.
3: What a designed run by Bo.
0: You know, that's why these guys make a lot of money sitting out there all week long till 2 and 3 o'clock in the morning trying to figure out what's the absolute best play call in a given situation. Rams defenders looking over saying, hey, we didn't get the call as the Broncos break the huddle. R.J. Harvey in the game to the left of Nix in the shotgun. Franklin outside of Sutton, slot left. Bryant outside or inside of Troutman, slot right. They throw the ball. Back shoulder fade, and it's incomplete to Sutton. That stops the clock on the incompletion. 3rd down and goal at the 5. Josh Wallace on the coverage.
3: Yeah, he was trying to say Cortland Sutton pushed off.
0: Yeah, no call there. Saves the Rams a timeout here. And Denver's going to take their first of 3 timeouts so they can talk about this. 76,633 in attendance tonight. We had rain early in the game. Came down hard for a little bit, but it stopped most of, if not the entire second half.
3: Dave, how serious do you think they are about going for this? Well, it's 3rd and goal. Okay. Design run by Bo.
0: Not for 6. Yeah, if you throw an incomplete pass here, the Rams ostensibly are going to have 55 seconds or more and 1 timeout in a tie game. How about this? Dial up a touchdown. Why don't they do that? You got Waddle, Ingram, and Bryant. Bryant, Ingram, and Waddle outside in, trips left. Bryant, Sutton by himself right. You've got a fade throw to Bryant, Sutton on the right side if you want it. Deep drop. They throw the fade to Ingram. Ingram with the penalty flag thrown. I wonder if this is going to be a legal formation. When that comes out that fast, No. This is going to be a holding call, and Sean McVay is 4 yards out on the field. He's being walked back to the Rams sideline. This is an automatic first down. Now you are clearly in the driver's seat from 2 yards out. They called hands to the face by Quentin Lake on Evan Engram. He did graze his helmet.
3: They didn't get much of them. A little bit of acting by Engram, too.
0: McVay yep. is hot. 10th L.A. penalty for 81 yards. Straight I formation. This is going to be Dobbins and big boy football right here, I think. Nix under center. First and goal to two. No. Nix rolls to his right. Bo throws it away. Incomplete. Second and goal to two. I don't know. You line up in a formation that says it's big boy football, and then you hope that the Rams sell out on the run, and they just didn't do it.
3: You had both tight ends, Troutman and Atkins, out there, but they weren't open.
0: I mean, football's a game to be second-guessed. You bang it up in here twice, don't you? Second and goal from the two. You've got Frank, you've got Alex Palcheski lined up as a wide receiver, trips left. Two receivers right. Now Dobbins will come in motion behind Bo. Bo in a design quarterback run. Bo to the goal line, leans it to the pylon. Touchdown, Denver. Palcheski came in as an extra tackle, but he lined up on the numbers, the far side, the east side. And Bo Nix on a design quarterback sweep kept it on the right side and barely got to the pylon before he went out of bounds. And then he threw the ball with some tempo at the wall in the south end zone. Broncos now in front 29-26. Did he go out of bounds first?
20: Oh, boy.
3: Left foot maybe out of bounds.
0: That's what I wondered with my eyes. Calling the play. I think he's going to be a football length short. I don't think this is going to be a touchdown. Good Lord.
20: Man, what a game.
3: Oh, so close.
0: Now, if this is ruled a non-touchdown, you could force the Rams to take their last time out. They have one timeout left, 47 seconds to go. So it would be third down and goal, Denver, from inside the one-yard line. It's close. But again, looking at the replay, I think he may be short when his left foot touches out of bounds.
3: I like the
0: it's
3: play.
0: It's got a touch now. If it's in the air, yeah. Does the left foot come down out of bounds? It clearly is out of bounds, but is it airborne or does it touch down? From that angle, it looks like they're going to spot this literally a football length outside the goal line.
3: So close.
0: Here's Bill Vinovich.
21: After reviewing the play, the runner's foot touched out of bounds before breaking the goal line. It'll be third down.
0: Third down and goal. So because he was out of bounds, though, the clock will be stopped. 47 seconds. Man, that ball, the nose of the ball is almost on the goal line. You couldn't get a playing card between the nose of the ball and the goal line. Game clock is going to be reset.
21: Number 63.
0: To 48 seconds. So you've got Alex Palcheski checked in the game. This will be the 10th play of the drive. 48 seconds to go. Rams up by three. Third and goal from the inch line for the Broncos. They hurry to the line of scrimmage. Straight eye formation. J.K. Dobbins the tailback. And the Rams jump off sides. So now that literally will move the ball an inch. Not even an inch. It's going to be a quarter of an inch forward. They could do that the next. I mean, there's no room between the tip of the football and the goal line on the south end zone.
3: I've never seen the Broncos run a tush push, but this would be a good time for one.
0: Well, they've got a quarterback sneak in their repertoire, and it's a long cadence. Let's see if we can pick up Bo Nix's cadence.
2: Ready, set, hunt one, hunt two, hunt.
0: Touchdown, Denver, on the quarterback sneak.

0: 29-26 Denver with 47 seconds to go. Did you hear the cadence?
1: I did.
0: It's a very deliberate cadence that, and I'm just going to leave it at that.
1: And the Broncos didn't get a whole lot of push either. Bo jumped up, got off his feet, and reached over the goal line with the ball.
0: Yep. Obviously important extra point try here for Will Lutz. Rams jump off sides, kick on the way, and it is good. I didn't want to jinx him. Will came into the game with 102 consecutive extra points made. That's the third longest streak in NFL history since they moved the kick back to 33 yards. That was in 2015, I believe. Kick is good, so it's 30-26 Denver. 47 seconds left, and the Rams have a timeout.
1: I got to take a deep breath here. Man, what a finish this has been. Broncos got to close this out.
0: Broncos, 10-play, 65-yard drive, took 2:51 off the clock. Two big plays. Pat Bryant and Troy Franklin. Bryant went for 40 on a crossing route. Franklin was wide open on the west sideline. That went for 21. So two plays picked up 61 yards of the 65. And then two third down penalties on the Rams gave the Broncos first downs. Broncos ran seven plays inside the red zone on that drive. So now, strategically here, you want Lutz kicking to Connors and Smith. They've wanted to kick it to Connors. He's on the east side, and they kick it to him again on a gallop at the 7. Connors to the 10, the 15, out of the 20, running hard. He's out of the 30, knocked down at the 33-yard line. 42 seconds to go. The Rams have a timeout. The Broncos have a four-point lead. And Alex Singleton on the field waving to the crowd saying, let's make some noise. And they oblige.
1: Man, our crowd mics, our production crew doing a great job picking up the sounds of the field and the crowd. Dave, when you said, did you hear that long count? I heard it loud and clear. It's like we're right there.
0: All right, here we go. First and 10 Rams moving right to left, 33-yard line of L.A. Denver had 30-26. Stafford, long throw, pass is knocked away and incomplete in front of the Rams bench. Tried to squeeze it in to that man. Konatai Mumfill, Riley Moss had good coverage, incomplete, second and 10.
1: Riley saw that all the way. Put out his right hand, knocked it down.
0: Crowd on its feet here in a power field at Mile High. Devontae Adams by himself right. Sertan's on him. Two deep safeties. Trips left. They're playing two man. Two deep zone. Man under. Stafford a deep drop. Throws a ball to Adams. Adams has it go through his hands. Incomplete. I don't know if Pat Sertan tipped it. He had Brandon Jones over the top. Sertan underneath it. We'll see the replay. Sertan did not. That ball just slipped through the gut of Devontae Adams. Incomplete, third and 10.
1: It almost looked like he wanted to try to run before he caught it. Lost his focus. But we'll take it.
0: Rams still in the huddle. Snap clock at 12. Rams still in the huddle. Snap clock at 10. They break it now. Snap clock at 8. They hurry to the line of scrimmage. Snap clock is at 5. 3 to the left. Adams by himself right. Snap clock at 2. Snap to Stafford. Four-man rush. Quick throw middle of the field. Wide open. Pass caught in Bronco territory and knocked down at the 48-yard line. That is the little Texas route to the running back. That is Kyren Williams. They've run that before. A gain of 19. And a first and 10 LA completing on a third and 10, a gain of 19.
1: Broncos in soft coverage.
0: Rams man coverage, a touchdown. That's man coverage and a tough cover for Singleton because it's an option route. And Williams did a nice job of stacking the receiver. Singleton went over the top, expecting him to run out. Williams brought it back inside. Wonder if Vance Joseph will bring some pressure here. First and 10 at the Denver 48. 26 seconds to go. And the Broncos ahead of the Rams 30-26. Trips left. Single receiver right. Higbee from the inside three to now slot right. Stafford in the pocket. Hit as he throws. Throws the ball. Back shoulder fade. That ball is incomplete. Incomplete. Rams are saying they caught it. Higbee. The Rams bench is protesting. Higbee not so much. Incomplete second and 10. It was close. Oh, I think he did get both feet in. I think that is a catch. That's going to be a catch. Great adjustment by Tyler Higbee.
2: It's Jahdae Barron on the coverage. Yeah, that's a heck of a nice catch. Got both feet in. That was Stafford's 51st pass.
0: Rams are going to use their timeout because they don't want a 10-second runoff here, I believe. That's going to be a catch, though. That's the 51st pass attempt of the night by Matthew Stafford.
3: After review, we're going on the field with a completed catch at the 34-yard line. First down.
0: 21 seconds left. First and 10 at the 34. 15-yard completion.
2: Stafford took a hit after that throw. I think you got to keep pressuring him. He's too good.
0: Rams in the huddle. Snap clock at 15 as they break it. 2x2 the set. Stafford lifts a knee. Three-man rush. Stafford in the pocket. Steps, throws, pass incomplete. Intended for Devontae Adams, and PS2 had him locked up on the west sideline. Incomplete. Second and 10, 16 seconds left. That time, they rush three and drop eight.
2: Stafford 29 out of 52, 370 yards, two touchdowns, one interception.
0: This will be the Rams' 80th snap of offense. Denver needs to find a way to keep him out of the end zone. 16 seconds left, second and 10 from the Bronco 34. 2x2 the set. Stafford facing four-man pressure. Stafford hit as he throws. Ball is caught inside the 15. Clock is running. 8, 7, 6. Hurrying to the line of scrimmage. 5, 4, 3, 2. Stafford kills it with 2 seconds to go. First and 10 from the Denver 14-yard line. 2 seconds to go in the game. The catch by Kyren Williams of 20 yards.
2: And that was close. They took a chance throwing it over the middle of the field. And
0: this is going to be an end zone shot here. Sean McVay is all the way out to the numbers trying to tell Matthew Stafford what he wants. Man, is this drama. Adams by himself, wide right with PS2 on him. Trips left, wide side. And the Broncos, once they see the formation, will use a timeout of their own. Now they have one.

0: ball is snapped. This is going to be a false start against the Rams.
1: Offensive 77. 5-yard penalty.
0: That's against Alaric Jackson. 13 penalties against the Rams. So now it's second down, which doesn't matter. The ball is on the 19-yard line. This has got to be a seam shot, a laser throw by Stafford. I would think they're going to come out and, empty. Three by two, three left, two to the right. Adams is in the slot on the right. Stafford by himself. Broncos bring five. Stafford gives ground, throws a ball that is intercepted. Intercepted by Talanoa Hufanga. And it's over. Hufanga to the rescue. He gets two. His first two as a Bronco. And Denver, how many times have I said this in the last year and a few games? In improbable fashion, down 16-0 at halftime, rally again and beat the Rams 30-26.
2: My heart is pounding right now, Dave. Man. And you called the shot, too.
0: Seam shot to Adams.
2: Right down the seam. Hufanga jumped it right at the goal line. Took a big shot after he caught that, too.
0: Wow. Unbelievable comeback by a team that, by all accounts, looking at the first half, was dead in the water. Playing one of the best teams in football. A team that last year was in the top five in points scored, rushing yards, and passing yards, and played in the NFC Championship game. It didn't look good. But you know what I've learned about this team? They had the Rams right where they wanted them. Susie Wergen, coming up.
3: All right. Thanks, Dave. Nick, you had a sack. There was four sacks. Hufanga just went crazy. Comes down to the final play. Talk about the play of this defense. It was absolutely phenomenal, especially in the second half there.
4: Yeah, man. And we can still get better, bro. There's so many plays throughout the game that, you know, we know we're better than, but at the end, that we made plays when we needed to, and it was a great win.
3: How about the offense, too? They struggled in the first half, but again, the second half, they come out and get the win.
4: Yeah, man. You know, that's what the offense does, man. When we need the most, they're going to pull through and help us get a win, and that's what they did today.
3: You're out of breath, Nick. Yeah. Go get some oxygen. Okay, Dave, back to you.
4: Hey, Dave.
0: Hey, you know what? I feel the same way. I'm a little bit older than Nick, but I feel like I need some oxygen up here in the booth. I don't really know where to start. At halftime, the Rams had 273 yards to the Broncos 67. The Rams had 46 snaps of offense to the Broncos 21. The Rams had 25 more snaps of offense in the first half. It's almost impossible to do in an NFL game. But they did it. Rams were up 16-0, had the ball twice as long, basically 20 minutes to 10. And then the Broncos broncoed and scored 16 points in the third quarter. Had two touchdowns, the first a 5-yard pass from Nix to Bryant, then the 2-point conversion and a great throw to Waddle. And then the next touchdown, Atkins, an 8-yard reception, and then the 2-point conversion, kind of a jump ball situation, and Pat Bryant went up and just cuffed it. We were tied at 16 with 2:15 left in the third. The Rams would take a lead, 19-16, on a Mebus 48-yard field goal, and then looked like they were starting to gain control late in the fourth quarter before Talanoa Hufanga, the first of two interceptions. That one, he returned 66 yards for a score. That was his first career interception as a Bronco. And the Broncos led 23-19, but oh no, the Rams were back at it. Four plays later, they had gone 77 yards. Mumfield, a 48-yard double move on Riley Moss. And with 3:38 left, the Rams bounced back in front 26-23. And then the drive of the game by the Broncos offense, they went 65 yards in 10 plays. A 40-yard completion from Nix to Pat Bryant. And then a well-designed play, and that was as well, but another well-designed play. Troy Franklin, all by himself, caught it and went 21 yards down to the 15-yard line.

0: line. A couple of key penalties against the Rams. And Bo Nix, a quarterback sneak with 47 seconds left. That put the Broncos in front 30-26. But the Rams, with one timeout, took over on their 33, moved all the way down to the 14. Eventually had a five-yard penalty through to the end zone on the last play of the game from the 19. And Talanoa Hufanga got his second interception of the night and second interception as a Bronco, and Denver is 2-1.
1: You know, Dave, we started the second half. We mentioned the Giants game last year where the Broncos were dead in the water, down at halftime, 13-0. We brought that up to start the second half. They did it again. Very similar comeback, very similar game. Broncos pull it out 30-26, and man, was that a fun one.
0: We'll take your text. I know you're still awake, so we'll take those on the Common Spirit Health text line at 56690. Let's take a timeout. How about we do that? Broncos win it 30-26 over the Rams from Empower Field at Mile High on the KOA Broncos Radio Network.
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0: Stafford, quick throw. Ball intercepted. Talanoa Hufanga down the west sideline. Hufanga cuts up inside. Inside the 30, 20, 15, 10, 5. Touchdown! Touchdown, Denver, on the quarterback sneak. 29-26, Denver, with 47 seconds to go. Broncos bring five. Stafford gives ground. Throws a ball that is intercepted. Intercepted by Talanoa Hufanga. And it's over. Hufanga to the rescue. Talanoa Hufanga, his first two interceptions as a Bronco, and Denver wins it 30-26. Let's take 10 seconds for stations to identify themselves. Good to have you with us tonight on the KOA Broncos Radio Network.
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0: Dave Logan, Rick Lewis here in the booth. Fans, because it's a Sunday night game, all collected around the Sunday night on-the-field booth, celebrating the Broncos' victory over the Rams, 30-26. Rick had mentioned about the Giants game last year. If you think back to that one, Giants led 19-0 going into the fourth. The Broncos scored 33 points in the fourth quarter. That may have been the craziest thing I've ever seen. Tonight, the Broncos scored 30 points in the second half against a really good team and win it 30-26.
1: You know, let's face it, this team just doesn't like fast starts. This is how they want it to go.
0: Yeah, that's...
1: This is the script, apparently.
0: It's hard to argue with, to tell you the truth. Just been handed some of these stats. And I read you the stats at halftime, and then I'll... Just a couple of these things. So at halftime again, Rams had 273 yards of offense. The Broncos had 67. 46 snaps in the first half for the Rams, 21 for the Broncos. So to finish the game, I've got so many sheets of paper here, Rick. There you go. Final team stats. Rams had 482 yards of total offense, 82 snaps. Broncos finished with 257 yards of offense, 60 snaps. So the Rams had 22 more snaps of offense. 116 yards rushing for L.A., 78 for the Broncos. And they had the ball about 9 more minutes. The Rams, when they get on the plane and look at these stats, if they don't do it in the locker room, they're going to have a hard time believing they actually lost the game. But that's the beauty of football. To the text line, 720-480-HO-HUM. Just another come-behind win by Bo and the Broncos. .303-903. I don't want to dismiss a really good second-half defensive effort, but that was a gift wrapped in black and white stripes. Okay. 720-350. Should I get Atkins for my fantasy football? 719-368, never say die spirit. I think what the texter is referring to is that pass interference call that Pat Bryant drew late on that drive. I would say this, there wasn't a lot there. And I'm sure the Rams will look at that and say, you got to be kidding me.
1: And regarding Atkins, Dave, 4 catches on the season, 2 touchdowns. Pretty good average.
0: 719-661. Why does our offense stink before halftime? It's maddening. Glad they pulled another one out this week. I made the comment on a stat at halftime. Two and a half games. 60 minutes in Kansas City, 60 minutes in Jacksonville, 30 minutes at halftime against the Rams. Right, 150 minutes of action total. The Broncos had led 7 minutes and 21 seconds total.
1: It's ridiculous.
0: Yeah, it just...
1: Obviously, the pick six is what won this football game here tonight. The 2 turnovers. Broncos got a few breaks, too. Sometimes that has to happen.
0: 970-624 had tickets to the game, tested positive for COVID on Thursday. Definitely missed an amazing game. What a thriller. 727-776. Please cut Riley Moss. 701-690. Glad to see Hufanga actually catch the ball today. He was long overdue in the second half. Sean does it again. .928-642. I almost turned this game off at halftime. Oh, ye of little faith.
1: It was pretty ugly in the first half. It
0: really was. We'll invite you. We've got the press conference coming up, post-game press conference coming up with Sean Payton in a moment. In fact, right now, down in the locker room.
14: Really a tale of two halves. And, you know, a ton of respect for those guys. We beat, you know, a good team tonight. And like I said, I think the halves couldn't have been more different. So any questions?
15: Sean, obviously crazy finish and up and down and all that, but what was the thing that changed the most for you offensively in the second half?
14: Well, I keep getting back to this balance. You know, I thought, you know, there were some runs that we got to in the second half that helped us stay on schedule. you know, we had some big plays. There were some opportunistic penalties. It wasn't just one thing, at least shortly after the game, as my memory recalls it. I mean, I think the first half, obviously, we struggled. Defensively, you know, I remember going out at the halftime, and Melissa was asking me, and I thought, you know, shoot, it was 13 points. We gave up a two-minute drive for a field goal, but, I thought defensively we just needed to help them with time of possession offensively and get some first downs. I think we did a better job of that in the second half.
16: Coach, to your left, Huff's pick six obviously was a big moment. Has the one at the end there. Just could you speak to his performance?
14: Yeah, listen, he obviously gets a game ball. The interception for the touchdown was, you know, the play of the game, right? Just what that does for you and the play at the very end. He's been such a consistent performer for us and leader. I love him. I love coaching him. And I went to give him the game ball in the locker room, and I kind of felt that he already had the two priors, so it was more symbolic. But I was happy.
17: You know, Sean, the tale of two halves, that seems to be Bo quite a bit.
14: Yeah, there's more than just that, though. I don't disagree, but there's a lot that goes into that, and we've got to get that corrected.
18: What about the second half, the good part, then?
14: Yeah, I there were some real big plays, and I think that some plays that he extended even, and then we got down in the red zone, we got a penalty, I think maybe two penalties, and then, you know, we ended up sneaking it in from the half-yard line. But there were so many different chapters to that game. It's hard to, just after you're finished, you know, each series. I was proud of how we played defensively, and then especially in the second half. That's a tough group. They do a great job with their run game and the run action. They're explosive. And, it turned out being, a real back and forth game. And, it finished, 12-yard line, then a penalty, maybe false start or something, 17-yard line. But, that's a real good football team, Yeah.
19: Coach, to your left, you're 16-3 on Sunday Night Football. It's historic. What makes you so good in these sort of games?
14: It would be the teams and the players. They all kind of run together, the games. I remember the first Sunday night game that was ever flexed was in 06. And I think we had to go to Dallas. But look, it's the good teams. Here's the thing. You ready? If your teams aren't really good, you're probably not on Sunday night. So if you have good teams, you're probably getting those games. And we got one of them this year. And so, I think that has a lot to do with it.
20: When you talked to Melissa at halftime, you said we need balance, we need to run the ball. Then the first drive out, three and out. Did you have a mandate to Davis when you guys got the ball back the second time in the third?
14: No, we haven't had any mandates. It's too difficult to do that. And yet
20: I just saw you looking over at him. I wonder if you're like reminding him, like, okay.
14: Yeah, I think this. When things aren't going well and you're trying to, you're always open, for suggestions, And so just try to be like, all right, next series, here are the things. And we got to some runs that I think put us on schedule and took some of the pressure off the QB. And I think that's part of it, of just we've talked a lot about under center football. And I think that's important as well. And so second half was much better. And we'll look at the tape, I'm sure, and we'll pull our hair out with some stuff. And then we'll be excited about some things too. And, we had a young new returner out there tonight for the first time. I thought that that penalty, when they had to re-kick it, that was like a, you know, ended up being, you know, like a 20-yard penalty. There was, I remember like asking the officials, where's the ball going to be? And they said the 23-yard line. That didn't feel like a good place to be after a penalty, right? Considering the new kickoff rule. And, you know, and so fortunately, you know, we got a break there with a short punt. And, but it's always exciting to see guys like that, you know, that get their first chance. And hopefully we can get Marvin back here soon. They did, yeah. And then Rob, too.
20: Okay.
14: Is it the family feud? I asked Greg to explain it to me, and then about a minute in, I said, I'm just going to say they're close. I mean, it was just, anyway, yeah.
2: With Bo, he can be not that good for a quarter or two or three. What about him allows him to be his best when...
14: That's the $6 million question, honestly. And I think that we're trying to sort through this first quarter, meaning he's obviously the moments aren't too big, and he moves and escapes and makes plays, and but it leads us to like that first part of the jigsaw, which is, man, we have to find a way to play better earlier. Now, we've had a couple halves that have been real low numbering halves, like, you know, week one and then this week. And we just have to, because I think it's more difficult to play defense if you look at time of possession. And so that area needs to get better. And so all of us, you know, I always think that starts with me, or it starts with a group of us before it ever gets to Bo. And that was one of our big points of emphasis in coming into this game, was just, you know, we knew kind of the type of offense they had, and, you know, we felt starting that was going to be important for us, and yet it didn't happen. So I'm pleased with how we responded, but you ask a great question, and we can't, like, it'll cost us in bigger games. I just believe that against, you know, teams that are playing better later in the season. And I'm talking about ourselves, you know, whoever it is, it'll be something we'll be frustrated about later if we can't clean it up, I think.
17: Hey Sean, when you think about scoring early in the third quarter, and then going for two, what was your mindset at that point? And then you did it again when you scored again.
14: So I think I've said this before. I'm pretty conservative going for two. And if it's third quarter, I would always say, is the score a low-scoring game? And I think the answer to that question was yes. It was 16-6. Had that score been anything like 23, I would have just kicked it. So I usually don't look at that chart until the fourth quarter. I'll look at it in the third quarter if those numbers on that scoreboard are like they were, you know, lower scoring. I've just seen a lot of times where you don't make the two-point play, and then like four series later, you're like, oh, why didn't we kick that PAT? But it's 16-6, you know, making it 16-8. And then I've said this before, hopefully, every game we have two-point plays we love. We had about four tonight that we absolutely love. So it's easier if you feel like you may know what you're getting and you love it. But I think the score had everything to do with that. Us looking at that conversion chart, normally it would be the fourth quarter.
20: So instincts were not...
14: Instincts, yeah. And I think if it was 24 to... whatever, and that I would have probably just kicked it and just said, hey, that's the way the game's going. But man, points were at a premium if you just went through that first half that we just finished discussing. And so I think that had a lot to do with it. How much time was that? Was it like middle of the third quarter, give or take?
20: 7-2.
14: Yeah, a lot of it had to do with the score. And I think I've said that before. Like if a game is trending where the points are coming, then I may just kick the PAT, but I felt the way.
0: We're going to break in now. Susie Wargin standing by with Talanoa Hufanga.
3: Yeah, thanks, Dave. All right, Huff, holy cow. You almost had a pick in the first and the third, then you get the two picks, the 66-yarder and then the walk-off. What was this game like for you?
21: Truly incredible. You know, it's such a funny thing. This game means so much to me. Sometimes you get overwhelmed. You get zealous in a way to go out there and do too much. Today, man, I just give all the praise to God. I really went out with a patient mentality to just be the best version of myself and my teammates. It's funny how it works in these kind of ways where the more you just be patient, the more things just come your way. So, man, all glory to God and really a testament to my teammates just going out there and believing in me. So
3: you mentioned your teammates, and this was a struggle in the first half. You guys were out there a ton, almost three times as much as the offense was. And then the play in the second half, just talk about them and how well, I mean, really everybody did as a unit.
21: You know, it's funny, you know, some of these games, you know, you see a 16-0. It doesn't seem like the momentum's going away coming into half. But, you know, we came into the locker room and guys just, they knew what this game means to us, what it was going to turn into. And we really just relied on each other, go out there and make the plays. Defense stood tall. Offense got it done when they needed to. And you look at the score at the end of the game and we're up four and you're like, how did this happen? But it's really just a testament to the teammates, you know, coaches putting us in the right spots, making the checks that we needed to get the game done.
3: Offensively, how impressed were you with, I mean, we seem to have this story just about every time where the second half something happens and then we're in the last 4 minutes sweating it out, but they get it done again.
21: Oh, they do. Man, I believe that we have a great quarterback on our hands and a guy that leads the team in the right way. He never panics, never flinches, and goes out there with the mentality that, like, next play is going to be the best play. And you see that at the end of the game when on the line and we need a big time play from the whole offense and he just leads them. And for defenses, we just want to give them that opportunity to go out there and win. Hopefully we can do a little bit better job, so maybe it's a not so close game and nail biter, but you know, we are built for these moments to go out there and get things done when we need to.
3: All right, last one, Huff. It was loud out there tonight, and especially when you guys are out there, did you notice a difference even from the last game? I felt like it was louder.
21: Hey, Broncos fans are the best fans I've ever been around. They legit show up every game. And it's so funny, I have one thing I always notice for every game, they show the attendance and then they show the no-shows. And everybody starts booing for the no-shows. So there's something about these fans that are just, it's so unbelievable to go out there and play. They continue to impress me. And I would say this is probably the loudest game I've been a part of, for sure.
3: It was pretty awesome. Hey, thank you. Congratulations. Great game.
21: Thank you. Appreciate you.
3: All right, Dave, back up to you.
0: Okay, thank you, Susie. Appreciate that. The Broncos finished with 225 fewer yards than Los Angeles. And that means only four other times in Broncos history has Denver won a game when being outgained by more yards. You think about that. I mean, that's when I said in improbable fashion, that this certainly would be indicative of that, right? A game in the late 60s, two in the 80s, and then there was a game in 2019 where they beat the Raiders 16-15, and yet the Raiders had 239 more yards than did the Broncos. The Broncos led tonight for a minute and 58 seconds. So they've led in three games, 9 minutes and 19 seconds, and they're 2-1. Let's sit down to the locker room, talk with the quarterback of the Denver Broncos, Bo Nix. Bo, it's Dave Logan. Congratulations, man. I don't even know where to start, but how would you characterize this game from your vantage point?
22: Well, I mean, again, started a little slow. We had one good drive in the first half. Felt like we just didn't have the football a whole lot. And second half, we just started with a quick 8-point drive, and then it led to two. And next thing you know, we're back in the game tied up, and we got the whole fourth quarter to play.
0: You know, I've talked to you every game that you've played at quarterback after the game, and I've probably asked this to you because you guys have done this a bunch. But, I mean, can you actually feel it when it kind of clicks in and things start to go? I mean, the crowd certainly is loud in my headset, but what does that feel like? Can you feel that as a player on the field?
22: Yeah, you feel the momentum, and that's, to me, exactly what it is. It's a little spark and a little momentum and, a belief that we got it going, and now we just got to close out the game.
0: Hey, last drive, I want to ask you before I let you go. You in a drive that you had to have, right? You go 65 yards in 10 plays. You hit Pat Bryant on some form of crossing route for 40, and then you hit Franklin for 21. The design of those two plays, I mean, you had guys running wide open on those two plays.
22: Yeah, they were game plan plays, and we got it off it against good coverages. And first one to Pat, caught him in single high and ran across the field and high-load the flat defender, and he was wide open. And not sure what happened to backside coverage, if you know they didn't run with him in man or they were supposed to, whatever. But he was running open, and then Troy's was just a high-low in cloud, and the corner got depth, and he did a good job of catching run.
0: Hey, listen, congratulations. This just an unbelievable win. Enjoy this, and back to work this week.
22: Thank you very much. Go Broncos.
0: You bet. That's Bo Nix in the locker room. Let's listen in on Pat Bryant.
4: A little bit early, but hey, game goes on how the game goes on.
5: It would be nice to play a full 60 minutes instead of just the last 30, though, right? Make it easier on your heart.
4: Oh, yeah, obviously, but I mean, that's why you play football, you know what I'm saying? You like to compete, go out there and compete, and I feel like we did a great job of that today.
19: Pat, one of the things that Sean says is that how many game-winning plays you had in college, he loved. Is that something that you're just extra comfortable with when the clock's going down?
4: I mean, yeah, I feel like I got, I don't know what it is. I think I just got, like, a clutch gene, you know what I'm saying? Just being in those moments and when my number called to give me a little turbo boost, especially when guys are in man, I feel like I could beat the guy in front of me.
3: You had that two-point conversion, and you almost made a basketball play there. That was pretty impressive.
4: I mean, literally the same as that play happened in practice. Got backwards turned, both threw me the ball in practice, and literally the same thing just happened. It's insane. Maybe one day you guys can see the resemblance.
3: I came in a little bit late, Peck. Can you just talk about this offense and how you guys just grind it out? You're down 16-0 at the half, but you come back, never lose the faith.
4: I mean, as an offense, you hate to start, you know what I'm saying, slow at that and put a lot on our defense, especially with a great offense, you know what I'm saying, like the Rams. But at the end of the day, we ain't flinched, you know what I'm saying? We've been in a situation a lot of times before last year, so really learned from those situations. We came in at halftime, knew we were down 2 touchdowns. Nobody really flinched. We just kind of went out there, ran the plays, and came out on top.
3: How about that defense, too?
4: Crazy, bro. That's one thing about that. Today was the only day that I didn't really sit down on the bench, except for the last play because I was a little nervous, but I really enjoy, like, the matchup, our defense versus that offense.
3: Huff, too, huh?
4: I was scared, bro.
3: Everybody was scared.
4: Nerves were bad. Insane, crazy.
5: How important was it to get those two-point conversions there? Because, you know, you tied it right away rather than.
4: I mean, very important. Obviously, you know, just put as many points up on the board as possible. We work those two-point plays every week in practice against our defense, so we get a live look at it. And we went out there, nobody really flinched. We kind of knew exactly what plays we were going to run, when we were going to run them, and we went out there and executed.
5: What do you think of the rookie returner, Kobe Katsas? It was adventurous, but he returned that punt that led the first touchdown.
4: Kobe, like I was telling him earlier, bro, like the more reps he get, the more dangerous he going to get, man. And just this being his first game and him getting a feel for it, I feel like he did a great job.
19: Can you talk about that pass?
3: All right, Dave, back up to you. That was Pat Bryant.
0: All right, Susie, you got to feel good that Pat Bryant just called you bro.
6: Yeah,
0: you're officially welcome.
3: Bro, mom, whatever.
0: Brodom.
6: Susie exactly Brodom. Right.
0: That's exactly right. Susie, thanks.
3: You got it.
0: We will take a timeout, come back and wrap things up from Empower Field at Mile High. Broncos down 16-0 at halftime, score 30 points in the second half, and beat the LA Rams 30-26 on the KOA Broncos Radio Network.
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27: Yeah, I mean, it's good. It's a battle out there. He made some plays, I made some plays here and there, but at the end of the day, a win is a win. I knew what my matchup was. I knew my assignment. He's a good receiver. So, I think what he's able to bring to the table, with him and Stafford, it's a unique combination. But, we understood what they brought to the table, and we had to sort of settle in and lock in on that.
28: Did you anticipate being on him, whether Puka was going to go or not?
27: Honestly, that was a plan going into it, yes. What if he played or not? Me and Devontae was going to match up for sure.
29: Last one. Was hard on himself last year after some missed interceptions and missed turnovers. Mm-hmm. How did he work on this and generate a game like this today?
27: Yeah, I mean, he's been dedicating his craft towards working on that. He's definitely was very adamant about, intercepting those footballs, especially in those game-changing moments when we need them, and he showed what he's been working on so far. So it was great that he came through and made it happen. So, man of the hour.
3: Thanks, Pat Surtain. Dave, back up to you.
0: Okay, Susie, thank you. Explosive plays tonight, plays of 20 yards or more. The Rams had 7, the Broncos had 3. But how about this? In the red zone, the Rams were 3 of 4, but they had 1 touchdown and 2 field goals, plus an interception. The Broncos got to the red zone 3 times, and they had 3 touchdowns. Big, big deal. Tonight's broadcast presented by Common Spirit Health, the official healthcare partner of the Denver Broncos. We also have to tell you the radio broadcast is copyrighted by the Denver Broncos Football Club and the National Football League. Any rebroadcast, retransmission, or other use of the descriptions and accounts of this broadcast without the express written permission of the Broncos Football Club and the NFL is strictly prohibited. Speaking of legal, the Berg Simpson Law Firm is on your side. Berg Simpson, good lawyers, changing lives. Rick Lewis, final comments. Take your time, too.
1: A couple of milestones. Sean Payton, 186 career regular season wins.
0: Moves in front of Chuck Knox, I believe, right?
1: I believe it ties him, I think, with Chuck Knox for 12th all-time. Denver, 10 straight wins against NFC teams. And Bo, 6 career wins after trailing by double digits in his very short career. And shout-out to Hufanga. Love the interview. Great guy, great player. 2 picks, one of them a pick 6 and a sack. There's your defensive player of the week in the NFL.
0: No question about that. First 2 career interceptions as a Bronco. And, boy, you talk about big. 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Next Sunday, Denver travels to the Bay Area. The Broncos at the 49ers, 2:25 Mountain Time kickoff from Levi's Stadium. And then, of course, the following week, the Broncos remain on the road. They'll be in Los Angeles to face a team that, as of today, is 0-3. Chargers on the road in Buffalo lose 1, and the Bills turn the ball over 5 times. Not enough, though, as the Bills beat the Chargers. They are 0-3. October 11th, on that Sunday, the Broncos at SoFi Stadium to play the L.A. Chargers, 2:05 Mountain Time kickoff, again from SoFi Stadium. Final score, once again, from Empower Field and Mile High. The Broncos beat the Rams 30-26 by scoring 30 points in the second half. For my partner Rick Lewis and Susie Wargen, I'm Dave Logan. We head back to the KOA Sports Desk tonight. And he's worn out, I'm quite certain. Here's Ryan Edwards.
2: I appreciate it, Dave. Great call as always, man. And listen, you get to a point where you start to realize they just have playmakers really at every single spot. I mean, sometimes it's just your quarterback for some teams. In this case, defensively, offensively, I mean, Pat Bryant showing up big today. You had a big catch there from Franklin, of course, Hufanga. Playmakers at all levels.
0: Yeah, I mean, I can't argue with that. I mean, what they've done, including last year, and then tonight, it almost defies football logic.
2: Yep.
0: Right? When you call that first half, when you listen to the first half or watch the first half, and it's 16-0, and the Rams have run 25 more snaps of offense, and they have 200-some-odd yards of offense. The Broncos have 60-something. You just think like, man, there's just no way. And then there's something about this bunch, and I said it so many times last year, right, where they just seem to catch fire in the second half and then look out. And I can't quantify it. It's not normal for the NFL, and yet this team has made it almost seem normal.
2: I think it's perfectly said. Can't wait to break it down with you tomorrow at 3:00, my friend.
0: Sounds good, Ryan. Look forward to it.
2: All right, look forward to it as well. Dave Logan, Rick Lewis, Susie Wargen live from Empower Field at Mile High as the Denver Broncos beat the LA Rams this evening on Sunday Night Football 32-26. 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I'm Ryan Edwards. We are Broncos React on until midnight. 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You can also text us 56690. All right, so we're gonna be rolling through all the way till midnight. Want to hear from you. Huge win for the Broncos. We'll line them up. We'll get after it. Coming up next right here on the KOA Broncos Radio Network.
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0: Five-man pressure. Stafford, quick throw. Ball intercepted. Talanoa Hufanga down the west sideline. Hufanga cuts up inside. Inside the 30, 20, 15, 10, 5. Touchdown! Talanoa Hufanga. His first interception as a Bronco. A memorable one.
2: No doubt about that. 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Welcome back to Broncos React. I'm Ryan Edwards. 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Give us a call, shoot us a text. We're on until midnight. Let's get after it here. Steven, you're up first here on Broncos React. What's up, Steven? One more time. Got you there, Steven?
6: Hey, how you doing?
2: I'm doing great, man. Thanks for your patience. How are you?
6: I'm doing fantastic. There's no need for patience here, man. Just sitting in the traffic on I-25.
2: All right, well, drive safe out there. How is that scene, man?
6: I got to be honest with you. I don't know if I'm going to be able to talk too much at work tomorrow. I'm pretty hoarse voice-wise. That was when Hufanga took that pick six back. That is the loudest I've heard that stadium.
2: I can't even imagine what that was felt like in that moment. I mean, especially because Davante Adams had the almost 50-yard reception. They get into Broncos territory. You're like, oh, here we go again. And then he stepped in front of it. I can't even imagine, man. That must have been crazy.
6: It was absolutely wild. You know, hats off still to Pat Surtain. Still the number one, I'd say the number one corner in the league. But, I mean, it just really shows you how good Davante Adams is. He's just top of the line. In my mind, I think he's a first ballot Hall of Famer. But Pat Surtain, I mean, hats off still. We're going to have to get after it next week, too.
2: No doubt. Steven, drive safe out there. Thanks for the call. I like this text here. Hi, Ryan. I was on the phone with my mom when they were down 16-0. Parents live in Ohio now. She was watching, too, and said, I bet the Broncos will come back and win. And mom was right. Mom usually is right. Just throwing that out there. Alex, Highlands Ranch, you're up next here on Broncos React. What's up, Alex?
7: What's up, Ryan? I mean, Ryan.
2: Hey.
7: I mean, this game, I was just speechless. I couldn't believe it. I mean, like, if you look at the total team stats combined of both teams, like, if I told a random person on the street I got, I would have been like, this team got 482 yards total and another team got 257 yards. You'd think the team that got 482 yards would win. Well, Ron, that's what the Broncos did. They won, and they only got 257 yards of offense, but the defense in the second half helped carry them back, helped bring them momentum. I love the second half adjustments Davis would have made. And they just went right down the field both times, and they had a great field position, too. I think that's the best thing, and I think this team keeps getting confidence each and individual week after week one. And I think that's something that Broncos need to keep going on and working on. I think the biggest thing they need to work on is they need to get the ball going in the first half. They didn't get a first down in the first. They didn't get they couldn't convert on a third down in the first quarter.
2: Correct.
7: Until the second quarter, which that's something they need to work on. I think Davis Webb needs to figure out how we can open up the ball more. Also, they had less penalties, too. Only 5 penalties. Kudos to the Broncos. I think the Broncos overall did great. I think they just need to make some minor adjustments, keep going. That's what Sean Payton says. Keep the momentum going. We'll keep going week after week, 1-0 each week. Let's keep going. Excited for the San Francisco 49ers. And let's just keep going in this tough rest of the next 3 games in our toughest schedule. But here we go.
2: Here we go, Alex. Appreciate it, man. Thanks for the call. Chris, you're up next here on Broncos React. What's up, Chris?
8: How you doing, Ryan?
2: I'm doing great, man. How are you?
8: Good, just heading home from the stadium.
2: How was it?
8: Oh man, the energy there was like another nail biter. Like it was crazy. It was one heck of a roller coaster ride. I'll tell you that.
2: I mean, we take it right. I mean, there's certainly some frustration about the slow starts, and I only imagine that the beginning of the game was a tough one. But come on, man, those second halves again, nail biter, but fun.
8: Tale of two halves. I mean, 30 points in the second half. We'll take it. I mean. You hate to sleep in the first half offensively, but when you wake up like that, I'll take it every time.
2: Hey, Chris, do you live local, like Denver Boulder area?
8: Oh, man, I don't. I live in Greeley. I keep hoping that one day you guys are going to expand in Northern Colorado with a restaurant out there, but
2: that'd be cool.
8: Unfortunately, I don't.
2: Okay, well, I appreciate it. Well, thanks for calling, man. Thank you.
8: Yes, sir.
2: All right. 56690. Let's see here. Holy cow, how do you wind down, get to sleep after that game? Unbelievable comeback against a really good team. With the schedule being so tough, that was a huge win from Debbie. Well said, Debbie. All right, we're going to take a quick break. Again, we're on till midnight, 303-713-8585, 56690. Today's game is presented by Children's Hospital Colorado, official Children's Hospital of the Denver Broncos. We'll be right back on the KOA Broncos Radio Network.
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27: 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This is Pat Bryant. Cuts back inside. Still on his feet. Hold on to the ball, Pat. He's swung to the turf at the Rams' 35-yard line. That is a gain of 40. 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Nix daps up Bryant. Why not?
2: 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I guess I probably could have done the Pat Bryant touchdown. There's a lot of options there. But the Pat Bryant 40-yarder was such a big play. It was the biggest play of the game for the Broncos. And again, they go on to win tonight, 30-26. We go back to the phones, and Donald, you're up next here on Broncos React. What's up, Donald? Hey, Donald, you there?
28: Yes.
2: Hey, what's up, man?
28: Hey,
2: Donald, do I have you?
28: Yes.
2: All right. What'd you think of the game?
28: Good.
2: Hey, Donald, I think we have a bad connection, man. I apologize for that. I really do appreciate it. Call me back next week, all right? Let's go back to the phones. And again, we're on a little bit of short time, but Kyle, San Antonio, what's up, man?
29: Let's go, Broncos! Yeah. Oh, my gosh, okay.
1: That's the last one I have in me. I've probably, I don't know if you guys got the audio. The AirPods probably suck, but oh man, what can I say? Mile High Magic is back. I'm so glad that these young players, they're not adopted, like Bo Nix, Jonah Coleman, they adopted this, the Mile High Salute again. We're bringing it back. We're just vibes in this team. We're flowing. Things are a little bit wonky,

0: like as hard as I could. The one that I have, I usually have it hanging from my car. I know I gotta go, but like,
1: yeah,
0: I was just gripping it so hard, and I believe so. We make a 1-0 this week, make a 1-0 every week, baby. Let's go, Broncos!
1: All right, thank you, Kyle. Appreciate it. Back to the phones, and Mario is up next here on Broncos React. What's up, Mario?
2: Ryan, first and foremost, how fortunate are we to have somebody like you, the best thing going in all of Broncos media, to run the React? Couldn't be a better person. And Ryan, mark my words, someday this team is going to play a full four quarters of really good football, and it is going to be a sight to see.
1: How was that scene inside the stadium, brother?
2: It was unbelievable. Like, I've heard some of the calls, and the guy that said earlier that the loudest he heard the stadium was on the Hufanga pick six. Damn near. Like, I can't think of any time it was louder than that. Because it feels like such a long time coming, Ryan. I mean, Hufanga should have had 5 or 6 picks last year. He could have had 3 in this game. And it's like, Hufanga finally gets that pick. The place is just going to explode, and it absolutely did. And, of course, it was a pick six and a massive spot. And, Ryan, I keep thinking to myself, and I keep telling people, they can't keep winning games where they don't show up in the first half and then it takes a miracle. Like, they can't keep scoring 30 points in the second half to win. There's no way that they can do that against a team like the Rams. And sure enough, Ryan, here they are. They scored 30 points in the second half. They overcome an absolutely brutal first half, and it's just like, you just throw all conventional wisdom out the window when it comes to this team. Everything that you think you know about football and how it's supposed to go, it's out the window because this team is completely different, and at this point, you just have to expect it. And it's like, I don't care how they win. I don't care if they ever do put together quarters worth of football, because when push comes to shove, if they are in the game when it is late in the second half, the team finds a way to win. And even if Bo Nix's stat line isn't what we all want it to be and what we all hope it to be, he's the franchise guy. And with the game on the line, he's not a top 10 quarterback. He's a top 5 quarterback. Bo Nix wins freaking games. He just has to be in a position to do so. And that's what the team did.
1: That is what the team did. Mari, I got to let you go, brother. I appreciate you calling in, though. One more call here before we hit the top of the hour. Ethan, you're up next here on Broncos React. What's up, Ethan?
3: Hey, thanks for taking the call. Just what an electric environment it was there. I do wish that they would have ran the ball with just a minute left there to stop the clock, but they got in the end zone, and you know what they call a team that plays well in the second half and gets the win? A winning team.
1: That's right. That's exactly
3: That's right.
1: Thanks
3: for taking the call. Have a good night, man.
1: Yeah, too. Drive safe out there. Thanks for calling in, man. All right, we're going to take another quick break. We are live until midnight, so plenty of opportunity for you guys to get in. 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
6: This place has fourth quarter intensity, and we played less than 3 minutes. Here's the third and five from the Denver 43. Three receivers wide left. Stafford in the shotgun, pumps once, steps up and down he goes. Nick Bonito with the sack. Loss of four, Bonito's first sack of the season, and the Broncos defense forces the Rams into a punt.
7: 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A couple of texts here. Great win. Would love to hear your views on how we are missing Cooper. He adds pressure and contains so much better than Ellis. Without him, they seem to be key on blocking Bonito, which makes his job tougher. We need him back. Yeah, there's no question, especially in the run game, you miss Jonathan Cooper. That contain, you see that being a bit of an issue here against the run early on in the season. I don't know when Cooper will be available, but the LA Rams, 23 carries for 116 yards, averaging 5 yards per carry. They could have run it more, honestly. It was one of those games where they're up by two scores. It felt like they probably could have worked the clock a little bit more, but they got pretty pass happy. You had Matthew Stafford with 55 passing attempts tonight. That's not a recipe for success for that team. Well, let's go to the hotline very quickly before we go back to the phones. And Rick Lewis calling in. What up, Rick?
8: Hey, Ryan. I called to celebrate with you, the Iron Man of KOA Radio.
7: My man.
8: You've been on the radio today for what, 13 hours straight?
7: Oh, no, I got a break today. I was in here at 8, did a couple hours, then came back at 4. So today was light work.
8: I'll tell you what, I might as well stay up all night.
7: Yeah, no, right?
8: Because I'm on the radio tomorrow morning at 6 a.m. I know I'm not going to be able to go to sleep after a game like that. I just wanted to celebrate with you a little bit, man. We talk about this so much on the radio. And then to see a game like we saw tonight where the Broncos really won against all odds. I mean, it just, you look at the numbers, you think the Broncos got blown out and lost by four touchdowns.
7: Mm-hmm. Yep.
8: But this team, I still can't wrap my head around it. I think maybe this is what we should expect. This is who they are. They're going to slow start every game and then come back in the second half. But I heard one of your callers say, just before you took the break, eventually this team's going to put it all together in all three phases from the opening kickoff. And then imagine how good they can be. But, man, let's celebrate this one. You know, when the schedule came out, I did not think the Broncos would win this game. I don't think you did either. And so I was still kind of relaxed about it. I didn't think they were going to win it anyway. I was kind of thinking, well, this is going to be the toughest game of the season against the team that everybody thought was going to be Super Bowl champs. But that comeback, man, in that second half, I don't even know what to say, man. I'm beside myself. We saw so many amazing things happen in that second half. And the Rams lose down under.
7: Mm-hmm.
8: And lose at Mile High. Think about that.
7: How about that? Pretty wild, my friend. Pretty wild. Man, you guys crushed it tonight. And by the way, Courtland Sutton led the team in receiving. You called that for the pregame. You said you liked Courtland Sutton to have a big game tonight, and he was very clutch.
8: He was. I think I also predicted there was going to be an interception coming tonight.
7: Oh, yeah.
8: And I thought it'd be Riley Moss. It turned out to be Hufanga, who gets two,
7: yep,
8: including that pick six. There's your NFL Defensive Player of the Week. He also got a sack.
7: No doubt.
8: And he's a guy that you love to see be successful because anybody that knows him knows what a great human being he is as a person and such a great football player too, man. Super happy for him.
7: No doubt about it. You'll be on with me on Wednesday on KOA Sports. I can't wait to celebrate with you some more, my friend. Thank you.
8: Man, looking forward to it. You have a great last hour. You do a great job, man. I'll be listening to you on the way home.
7: I appreciate you, brother. That's the best. 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
7: Free never sounded so good. Ryan, Indy, you're up next here on Broncos React. What's up, Ryan?
10: Hey, Ryan, how's it going?
7: Good, man. Thanks for calling
10: tonight.
7: In.
10: Yeah, absolutely. I'll be quick because I got to get some sleep and I got other callers. But, hey, look, I thought the defense really came up big tonight, you know, holding the Rams to, you know, a field goal three times in the second quarter obviously was huge because once we got it going in the second half, we were able to come back. So I think that was a big part of the game tonight. Obviously, once we started getting going, things started really rocking. We had the Mile High magic again, you know, like usual. Love playing at home on primetime and getting a W. That's always fun. You know, I thought Davis Webb was all right tonight. I'm still not quite sure why we're going empty so much when we have short yardage. And I, you know, was a little bit confused with some of the play calls down the stretch, especially when the Rams had, you know, one timeout left and we could have maybe ran the ball once or twice more down there in the red zone. But all in all, great win. Always good to get, you know, another win in the column. Looking forward to next week. Looking forward to talking to you, Ryan. Have a great week, man.
7: Yep, you too. Appreciate it, Ryan. Yeah, it's good to hear from you. Love you too on the way out. Sorry, we gotta kind of roll through some of these. Pat in Sedona been hanging on. Thank you for your patience. Pat, how are you?
11: Yes, fine. I tell you what, those Broncos are the most entertaining team to watch and listen to. And I love listening to the radio station and Logan and you know, when he was talking about Kyle Funga's interception and he was getting to the end zone, man, I thought he was going to lose his voice there for a minute. And he was stretching. And then Pat Sedan, I mean, they all played very well. The defense, You know, it's like everybody talks how bad they were in the first quarter. Let's put it this way, guys. It could have been a lot worse than 16-0, how bad things were going for them. They kept it together as best they could, and then they figured it out, and then they got those sacks. Oh, my gosh. They got to the quarterback, and they did a really good job. I mean, we had two players that got, you know, the guy that got the two-point conversions and that 40-yard pickup in the second half. And
7: yeah, it was great. Hey, Pat, I'm sorry. I got to run. I appreciate your call. Thanks for hanging on. 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

0: calls for the snaps. Four-man rush. Low in the pocket. Hits the check down. RJ with room to run. 25-30. The Speedster down the east sideline. Bulldog out of bounds into the Rams sideline with the first down of the 38. It's a 19-yard catch and run. Cam Curl, the safety for the Rams, on the tackle. Maybe that will get them going a bit. First and 10, Denver.
1: Yeah, it was nice seeing R.J. Harvey back out there, left temporarily, but I thought between him and J.K. Dobbins, there were certainly some nice moments today. Just felt like they had a difficult time getting going there in the first half. Welcome back to Broncos React. We're on until midnight. 56690 is our KOA Commerce Spirit Health text line. Somebody says, my son coined the Broncos team the heart attack horsies. I like that. It's good. A couple other texts. This one, KOA coming in like a local station tonight deep in the heart of Texas. I'm old school. I sat in my truck listening to Dave and Rick on KOA with YouTube TV on my iPad. What a game. Very cool. Thank you for listening all the way down in Texas. And love that KOA can be heard all the way down there. Back to the phones and Craig. Cheyenne, you're up next here on Broncos React. We're on till midnight. What's up, Craig?
2: Hey, thanks for having me. I appreciate that.
1: Yes, sir.
2: Talking about the noise level in the stadium tonight was incredible. The only time I heard a mile high at a louder level was when Tim Tebow threw that pass against the Pittsburgh Steelers to Demaryius Thomas and they ran to the end zone. That stadium erupted. And here, I wasn't there at the stadium, but I could hear it through the radio call with Dave Logan. Like, and Dave Logan has an incredible ability to express the game to you. So that's also why your previous caller, I like to listen to the games versus watching them. I'll watch the highlights later, but I like to listen to Dave Logan call the games.
1: Really well said. Yeah, and honestly, back here in the station, we're tending to watch on the TV, but I'm listening more to the detail of Dave's call, and it's a pleasure, certainly. I'm 100% with you. Craig, thanks for calling in, man.
2: Of course. Thank you.
1: I appreciate it. Dave, you're up next here on Broncos React. What's up, Dave?
3: Hey, I know when you look at the beginning of the season, you look at that first 6 weeks of the schedule, thought if they go 3-3 to start the first 6 weeks, they might be in good shape. I think they have a realistic chance to go 4-2, which sets them up perfectly for the middle half of the middle part of the season where the schedule gets a lot softer. So I think they're set up pretty good. I think 4-2 should be their goal now. I think they should be on their way, so we'll see.
1: No, I'm with you, man. I mean, certainly, you think about you needed the Jags game because it was in conference. That was a really big one. This one, we could have kind of gone either way. I mean, certainly, it's good to get the win. You need to get your home wins. But being an NFC opponent, it was more of like, all right, for the calculus of later on in the season, it only matters just to get a win. But the way they did it, the way they continued to fight is the most impressive thing because those are the kind of momentum things that can continue to carry you. Hey, Dave, do you live local here, Denver Boulder area?
3: Yeah, I'm driving home right now. I live in Arvada. I've been going to the games for over 20 years, so driving home right now.
1: Fantastic. Well, I'd like to give you a $50 gift card to Sam's Number 3 Diner and Bar if you're cool with it.
3: I would love that.
1: Okay, I'm going to put you on hold. Shannon's going to talk to you on the other side. Again, that's another winner for our $50 gift card to Sam's Number 3 Diner and Bar, presenting sponsor Denver Defense 3 and Outs. Broncos React gives away three $50 gift cards every week to listeners in Denver and Boulder. Debbie was a winner earlier, and I have another person that just won. So we actually gave away all three tonight. We'll have three more to give away next week, but we appreciate you guys rolling with us. Skillets is up next here on Broncos React. What's up, Skillets?
4: Oh, not much. Bo's first sneak of the game. Third quarter, I think.
1: Yeah.
4: 1 yard.
1: It's good to see you.
4: In the game. The most important play of the whole game. 1 yard won this game. And you know what else? Guess who's got the best punter in football?
1: I think the Broncos might have an argument for that.
4: I think so, too. I think he's the best punter in football. You know who's going to be in the Super Bowl?
1: I feel like you're going to say the Broncos.
4: Yeah, you want to know who they're going to play?
1: I feel like you might say the LA Rams.
4: Minnesota Vikings.
1: No, the Minnesota Vikings. Hey, man, they're 3-0 right now.
4: Well, that's my pick. And don't forget, referees helped us a little bit, but that's just the way it goes. That's life in the big city. I'm 1099.
1: Thank you, Skillet. Carrie in Boulder is up next here on Broncos React. What's up, Carrie?
5: Hey, I want to congratulations to the Broncos for pulling it off. I got a little bit nervous earlier, but I think they just made the effort to win, and patience must have her perfect work. And that is how you wake up and just think, we're going to win this thing. And I just want you to keep up the great work. You're doing such a great job.
1: Thank you, Carrie. It's great to hear from you. Really appreciate that. Mark in Estes Park. What's up, Mark? How are you?
6: Hey, how are you guys doing? Hey, I think it needs to be talked about in the first half that the Broncos were only in that game because they held on the field goals and kept it at 16-0, which allowed me to say at halftime, we got them right where we want them.
1: I agree. Yeah, I mean, that's such a underrated part of this entire conversation. And, you know, Sean even said that in the post game, said that when he was asked about the way the game was unfolding, he said, boy, I really like what our defense is doing because they are keeping this a two-score effort. And obviously that was a big deal because they were able to tie it.
6: Yeah. Now, you know, I was like everyone else. I was nervous. I was the Jags game, you know, and we should be used to it at this point. I am concerned about J.K. because he pounds the ball. He can get you the 4 yards, which I think is around his average. You know, what needs to happen so that he can actually break one? When are we going to see that?
1: I think you'd like to just see them continue to work with it. I think it's a little bit of the offensive line. I think it's a little bit of him, and maybe he's just kind of getting his feet under him since he didn't play in the preseason and he was a little banged up. Mark, thanks for the call. Really appreciate that. 303-713-8585, 56690, KOA Comments Bridal text line. This one, I agree. It's a different ballgame when you can mute the TV and listen to Dave and Rick on the call, and will forever be special to me. Man, this team. Let's go, Ryan. Heck of a game. Completely agree. All right, we're going to take a quick break. We'll be right back on the KOA Broncos Radio Network.
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14: Broncos bring five. Stafford gives ground, throws a ball that is intercepted! Intercepted by Talanoa Hufanga! And it's over! Hufanga to the rescue! He gets two! His first two as a Bronco! And Denver, how many times have I said this in the last year and a few games? In improbable fashion, down 16-0 at halftime, rally again and beat the Rams 30-26.
1: What a game. What an ending. Here's Sean Payton talking about those interceptions from Talanoa Hufanga after the game.
15: Yeah, listen, he obviously gets a game ball. You know, those the interception for the touchdown was, you know, the play of the game, right? Just what that does for you and the play at the very end. You know, he's been such a consistent performer for us and leader. I love him. I love coaching him. I went to give him the game ball in the locker room, and I kind of felt that he already had the two prior, so it was more symbolic. But no, I was happy.
1: Well, certainly can imagine that. Sean Payton, a replay presented by Ramos Law, official injury law firm partner of Broncos Country. Ramos Law, what makes us different makes us better. Let's head out to the hotline, though, because Susie Worgen actually has some more information on Talanoa Hufanga. That was, as you just told me, not his first pick six against Matt Stafford.
16: I know. And you know what, Ryan, this is how cool Huff is, that he didn't want to bring it up. I had a good chat with him in our post game. And when we got done, he's like, you know, that wasn't the first time I picked him off for a pick six. And I'm like, you're kidding. And Dave brought up that, you know, Stafford's had 33 career pick sixes. And I told him that. I said, you were number 33. He's like, well, I don't want to like gloat about it. But his point was, the last time he had it, which was in 2022, he's like, I was so much younger then, and I wasn't as tired as I am now. I'm like, he's what, 25?
1: So much younger.
16: But he's so much younger. He's like, I'm exhausted. And I said, well, you probably should be. So, but I thought that was interesting. He picked him off when he was a 49er.
1: That was so cool.
16: And for a pick six to the house. Yeah.
1: That's incredible. And again, you know, it's funny because we go into these games, Susie, thinking about like, what's the storyline? You and I are talking, who are we going to interview? All those kinds of things. And yep. I guarantee if either of us knew that he had a pick six against Matt Stafford, that would have been one of the first things we asked him about. We'd be like, oh, well, hey, you have good success against Matt Stafford, but you had a great interview with him, by the way.
16: How did we not have that on our radar?
1: I know. By the way, can't say enough nice things about Susie's interviews, not only pregame, but the postgame. Great, great interview with Talanoa that we have up on our website right now. Really good stuff.
16: Thank you. I appreciate that, Ryan. You're doing a great job, too.
1: I appreciate it. Susie, thanks for calling in. Hold on. I'm sorry. I didn't mean to cut you off. What did you say?
16: Oh, I said I love your nickname of Iron Man, of what Rick called you.
1: Rick is such a good dude. I appreciate you. Susie, thank you so much.
16: Yes. All right. See you guys.
1: All right. You're the best. Susie Worgen, sideline reporter. Yeah, we all want to celebrate. I feel like we go to 1 o'clock in the morning. Just kidding, Shannon. Just kidding. I would like to, but that's not really an option. All right, we go back to the phones, and Eli is up next here on Broncos React. What's up, Eli?
17: Hi. I think we have like a top like three safety group.
1: Listen, man, Talanoa Hufanga as a free agent addition. Same thing with Brandon Jones. Pretty solid. I mean, JL Skinner does a great job. Special teams, same things with Devin Key. It's a really strong group, and hopefully that doesn't get tested, but I tend to agree.
17: Yeah, because, like, Hufanga is really fast, like, on that sack on Matthew Stafford. He went fast, and then he can obviously get three, almost four interceptions.
1: I'm with you, man. It's been fun to watch, and that secondary is playing with a lot of confidence. Thanks for the call, man. I really appreciate it. Andrew, up next here on Broncos React. What's up, Andrew?
18: Ryan, man, what a great game. You know, something in Mile High City, the pumpkin spice latte hits a little different.
1: Right.
18: And this one was just a little sweet, and I love it, and it had the right toppings. You know, one thing is just, I wish we could simplify the offense. The first half, I don't know why we were shotgun a lot. And I love when Bo Nix was under center because it made him respect the run. And so when he bootlegged, he had more opportunities to hit guys, you know, open. I would love to see a little more run. I know we're down to, you know, our third running back, Tyler Bidet, but man, we might not have to call up the Cody Schrader kid and see what he has, you know, because I know we need to run the ball as much as we can, and I love the second half we ran the ball a lot. And, you know, what I love about our defense, it shows a championship, you know, medal that it's ready to compete at a high level, and I would love for our offense to catch up. Second of all, I want to say is what is your level of concern with Riley Moss? He kind of had like a couple, you know, questionable, you know, pass interference, but also he got burned on one. Love the show, Ryan. I'd like to hear your feedback on Riley Moss. Call next week.
1: All right. Appreciate it, Andrew. I'd say there's going to be moments. I mean, he had the DPI, which is tough. And then, yeah, the 48-yard touchdown was him peeking in the backfield. That he's got to clean that up. But there are moments he makes play. He got a really beautiful pass breakup today in the game, too. There's a little bit of a boom bust. I know that typically with a corner, you don't want those kinds of things. But I still think that there's a lot more positive. I believe there's a lot more positive with Riley Moss than negative. Let's try to sneak one more call in before we take a break. Cowboy Todd is up next on Broncos React. What's up, Cowboy Todd?
19: Hi.
1: Hi.
19: Ryan?
1: Yes. What's up?
19: Can you hear me?
1: I can.
19: Good. Second time caller. Called in last week. Mm-hmm. I'm living off the grid, running a cattle ranch.
1: I remember you.
19: Yes. Thank you for that. We talked about the Flacco pass, the 80-yard.
1: Yes. We relived the Ravens loss for a moment.
19: Yes, we did. I just want to say that the whole thing has turned around. Everyone has seemed to be so happy now and so on the Broncos side now after they were so negative after the last week. And I was saying just let's, you know, let's get together. We're going to be okay. It's going to work out. and look what happened.
1: That
19: was the most amazing game ever. No one's ever going to see a game like that ever again.
1: I completely agree. Cowboy Todd, enjoy living off the grid as usual. And I will check in with you probably next week. I hope so. After another win. We'll take another quick break. We'll be right back on the KOA Broncos Radio Network.
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1: 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We have our three winners for the Sam's number 3 Diner and Bar 3 and Outs. 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We're on for another 20 minutes, so I'll take as many calls as I possibly can in that amount of time. We'll go back to the phones, and Randy in Denver's up next here. What's up, Randy?
29: Yeah, hey, that's the first time I've ever been to a Denver stadium.
1: Yeah, what'd you think?
29: Talk about noise.
1: Yeah.
2: Holy God.
1: Jeff, did you have fun?
2: I don't know if I can hear you. God almighty. My friend said, bring earmuffs. God almighty.
1: That's home field advantage right there. That's what it's supposed to sound like, Randy.
2: Oh, God. I've never been to a game like that.
1: Yeah, did you enjoy it, though?
2: Holy moly. I don't know if I can go back.
1: Well, we needed you. It was good that you were there. They won.
2: I got a headache over that one.
1: Okay, well, that's not good. I'm sorry you got a headache.
2: God, that was deafening. Man, alive. Well, thanks anyway.
1: Yeah, thank you for calling in, Randy. Appreciate that. Back to the phones, and Frank in Texas is up next here. What's up, Frank?
3: Hey, Ryan. How you doing, buddy?
1: I'm doing great. Thanks so much for calling in.
3: Yeah, I'm telling you what, man. It was just like... It's getting better from week to week, but I kind of wish this team would find some kind of offensive identity earlier in the game. I think it'll get better. I just feel like it's like a team that has like all the ingredients for a great recipe, but they haven't put it all together yet.
1: I think that's fair.
3: And so I'm hoping to see something better going forward. I'm curious why they don't run the ball more, especially like short yardage. I think that would kind of open up the play action better. I don't know what you think about that, but I'll leave it at that.
1: Oh, I agree with you, Frank. Thank you. I agree with you on that. The third and one where you're passing tonight didn't make a lot of sense to me. Even the goal line stuff late, we just played that touchdown from Bo Nix leading up to that. The Rams still had a timeout in their pocket. You could have absolutely forced them to burn that, which really limited the opportunity for a comeback. There were some interesting play calling down there. You had some incomplete passes where you allowed the Rams to keep their timeout in their pocket. They still had 47 seconds left. We watched the Chiefs do this for years. So I don't know. That was a little confusing for me. But once again, we get to have those conversations and a win. We'll take another quick break. Brian Sawyer, I will get to you guys on the other side. We'll be right back on the KOA Broncos Radio Network.
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27: High kick, Katsas circling underneath it. Has it at the 30, bobbled up and reclaimed it. Now heads to the west sideline. He speeds from down the sideline with a good return. Colby Katsas trying to ignite this Broncos team, and he does so with an excellent return. And the Broncos will start. Let's see where they spot him out of bounds. I believe at the Rams 40.
1: How about Colby Katsas? He had four kick returns for 107 yards and three punt returns for 39 yards. A lot of texts tonight on our KW Common Spirit Health text line talking about Colby Katsas having a big night. And I just love how aggressive he is. You heard it on the broadcast when Dave and Rick were talking about it. He just is always looking for a big play. And the Broncos, without Marvin Mims in this game, needed a returner that was willing to be aggressive in the field position battle, and he was. He was great. We go back to the phones, 303-713-8585. Brian, Highlands Ranch is up next here on Broncos React. What's up, Brian?
14: Hey, Ryan, thank you so much for taking my call.
1: Yes, sir, thank you.
14: I want to tip my hat to Bronco Country. You really came across on the television broadcast tonight. I want everyone to know, and you may have caught this, Mike Tirico commented that some of the NBC cameras were shaking, mm-hmm. which is incredible. I mean, our stadium was rocking so hard that the cameras were shaking. That doesn't happen in most stadiums in America, and it happened on national TV tonight for the whole world to see. This victory will dominate the sports talk cycle tomorrow. Tomorrow morning and tomorrow afternoon, we came across as the place, and it's going to attract more players in the future. So we're in great shape. We have a new stadium coming, but this stadium looked really good on national TV. And hey, Ryan, guess what? We had a little weather. How about that? A little rain, yep. A little slop, and that was really cool. But the thing I mainly wanted to talk about is, and Dave Logan mentioned this, Broncos were 3-for-3 in the red zone tonight, right?
1: Right.
14: Okay. They were also 2-for-2 going for 2 points, which is also, in my mind, a red zone effort. So give Davis Webb and the offense props. In my mind, they were 5-for-5 inside the 10 when it counted because everybody's locked in. The Rams know they're going for a score. And that solved the problem we had with the Chiefs and the first half of the Jacksonville game.
1: Yeah, and I agree with you on that, Brian. Thanks for the call, man. I got to get to Sawyer here so we can get to our final couple of breaks. I apologize for cutting you off there, but thank you. Sawyer, what's up, man? You get the final word. Sawyer.
15: Hey, do you hear me?
1: I got you.
15: Cool. Hey, Ryan, long-time listener, first-time caller. Thanks for taking me on.
1: Yes, sir.
15: Driving back from the game right now. Wanted to talk about the offense. So I'm happy we won, but I think we can all kind of look inside and say, hey, We love the play calling, but maybe Sean Payton needs to go back to the play caller. Maybe no more Davis Webb. Want to hear your thoughts on that. And I mean, personally, I like when Bo kind of uses his legs when he plays in backyard Bo ball. Sure. What do you think about all that?
1: I like that, too. I'll give you my answer on the other side. We're listening to the KOA Broncos Radio Network.
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1: Final moments here. We got one more break to go, but Sawyer asked the question about Davis Webb. I would keep rolling with Davis Webb for a little while longer. I think that's an important development that the team views as kind of a long-term look at that position. Also, again, you got the head coach who believes that this is the best thing for the team. If he didn't think it was the best thing for the team, he would have taken this thing back already. So there's still some development. There's still some things to improve on. I am 100% agree with Sawyer on Bo Nix using his legs more. They did a couple of design things with him tonight, but if you're a third and short, it should be a Bo Nix keeper, or it should be, you know, right around the edge or something along those lines. There's more opportunities there to utilize his legs, and I hope they do. Bo Nix after the game with Voice of the Broncos, Dave Logan, presented by Dan Capitalist Law, a serious firm for serious cases.
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8: I'm Julian Edelman. 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And guess what, folks? We're teammates again. And we're going to welcome you guys all to Dudes on Dudes.
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8: That sounds a little weird, but that's what this is going to be. 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
10: That's good stuff. I appreciate you, Shannon. You always know how to make me laugh. All right, final moments here of Broncos React. Boy, it's been a bit of a whirlwind, I understand, here in the post game. Thank you guys for your patience tonight. Certainly, we're a little limited on time. Looking forward to, again, a longer React show next week during the course of KOA Sports. We're going to be on full shows all week, so plenty of chances for you to react there as well. So thank you guys for your patience tonight with all of it and sort of the quick-moving processes that we had to have. But what a win. Broncos are 2-1. They got the 49ers next week, and I can't wait for that. Want to thank Jimmy Churchill and Kyle Marshall on Parabolics tonight. Rick Weiner, our statistician. Jim Zayas, our spotter. Alan Jackson, Jesse Trujillo, Zach Seegers, Grant Smith, Shannon Scott, Miranda Emmons, Anthony Rodriguez, JoJo Turnbow, Nick Ferguson, Benjamin Albright, Mike Irby, Dominic Bond, Jessica Farias, Chris Donaldson, Dave Tepper, for Susie Wards and Rick Lewis, Dave Logan, myself, Ryan Edwards, thank you guys for listening. We'll be back next week. Be back tomorrow at 3 o'clock on KOA Sports.
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2: I'm Gary Veeder, and I have a new limited series podcast called Number One Dad. 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
2: 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How did my father become the scheming mastermind? 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
9: One of the most famous stars in Hollywood history is dead at 36. Marilyn Monroe was found dead in bed, under circumstances that were in tragic contrast to her glamorous career as a comic talent.
10: On August 4th, 1962, Marilyn Monroe died, clutching a telephone and surrounded by a deadly cocktail of prescription pills. The coroner's verdict, probable suicide. Yet many believe it was murder.
11: There was really no basis for her to have committed suicide.
10: Now, the killing of Marilyn Monroe, hosted by me, Jackie Moran, will uncover exactly what she knew and what it cost her. This original 12-part series investigates the secret life Marilyn hid from the world, juggling affairs with Rat Pack crooners, president's men, and mob bosses. By the time of her death, Marilyn Monroe was at the center of a deadly power struggle between President Kennedy, Brother Bobby, the Mafia, and J. Edgar Hoover's FBI.
12: She talked with Peter Lawford. She said, "Give my love to the president."
10: Over 12 riveting episodes, the killing of Marilyn Monroe, through on-the-ground investigative reporting, brand new sources, and meticulous reviewing of evidence, we will reveal for the first time exactly what happened on the night of August 4th, 1962, and why her killer has never been brought to justice.
13: I believe Marilyn was murdered because she made a threat. And that threat cost her her life.
14: Do the process of elimination yourself. Who would kill Marilyn Monroe?
10: The killing of Marilyn Monroe.
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16: The Denver Broncos came back to beat the Rams Sunday night 30-26 on a touchdown with under a minute to go. Matthew Stafford in defeat, 390 yards passing, two touchdowns, but two late interceptions. In Rio, Baltimore beat Dallas on a 56-yard field goal on the final play, 34-31. San Francisco over Arizona, 36-30. Four touchdown passes for Brock Purdy. Minnesota was a 23-16 winner at Tampa Bay. A total of 17 punts and 17 penalties in that game. And the Raiders came back to win at New Orleans, 35-27. Kyle Larson took the NASCAR race at Kansas. The U.S. golfers came back to beat the Internationals at the President's Cup. And baseball's regular season ended with a Phillies win, 7-3 over Tampa Bay. The Phils have the first wild card game on Tuesday at Atlanta, best of three series. Houston won its finale 9-0 at the A's to take the AL West title. I'm Steve DeSager.

0: years for killing somebody I have never seen.
1: Behind bars, Lee finds an unlikely ally in his cellie, Robert. The pair are like chalk and cheese. There's no way their paths would ever cross on the outside. But as a fellow inmate, Robert sees through the lies and vows to do the unthinkable. Clear Lee's name.
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7: They ask me, Ambra, could you do something for us? 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
14: The Broncos came back to beat the Rams in the Sunday night NFL game 30-26, despite trailing at halftime 16-0. Denver scored a touchdown with under 1 minute left, and then the defense got an interception in the end zone on the final play. A thriller in Rio for Baltimore to beat Dallas 34-31 on a 56-yard field goal on the final play. Dallas had just settled for a short field goal to tie it with 7 seconds to go. San Francisco is 3-0 after beating Arizona. Minnesota is 3-0 after winning at Tampa Bay. And the Raiders are 3-0 after a comeback win at New Orleans 35-27. Buffalo is 3-0 after a comeback win against the Chargers 24-16. Bills did have 5 turnovers and still won. Washington surprised Seattle 33-31. Kansas City and Pittsburgh with wins as well. The Seattle Mariners fired manager Dan Wilson. Phillies and Houston each won to make the playoffs. I'm Steve DeSager.
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21: The thriller in Brasilia. Well, come in the beginning of another hour of the Ben Mallett Show. We are in the air everywhere as we paint the black. And we are absolute bug squishers is what we are. We squash them. We squash them. We do. Coast to coast, border to border.

0: what do you say? 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And all that was pop.
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4: In April 2016, the wife of a rural Georgia police officer is found inside a locked closet. Two shots have been fired from her husband's service weapon, her head resting on a pillow, the victim of an apparent gunshot wound. But what really happened inside that closet and in the hours and minutes before the shots rang out?
5: People do things that don't make sense and under stress and under dynamic situations.
4: Their crumbling marriage was no secret. The high school sweethearts were ready to call it quits. But was Jessica Boynton at the point of no return?
6: Nothing in my mind said that she was suicidal. In my mind, I knew she was upset and dealing with maybe some minute depression. 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
8: 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We haven't. We haven't.
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9: Here's what you need to know.
10: The Denver Broncos came back to beat the Rams Sunday night, 30-26 on a touchdown with under a minute to go. Matthew Stafford in defeat, 390 yards passing, two touchdowns, but two late interceptions. In Rio, Baltimore beat Dallas on a 56-yard field goal on the final play, 34-31. San Francisco over Arizona, 36-30, four touchdown passes for Brock Purdy. Minnesota was a 23-16 winner at Tampa Bay, a total of 17 punts and 17 penalties in that game. And the Raiders came back to win at New Orleans, 35-27. Kyle Larson took the NASCAR race at Kansas. The U.S. golfers came back to beat the Internationals at the President's Cup. And baseball's regular season ended with a Phillies win, 7-3 over Tampa Bay. The Phils have the first wild card game on Tuesday at Atlanta, best of three series. Houston won its finale, 9-0 at the A's to take the AL West title. I'm Steve DeSager.
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17: It is only week three of the NFL season, and already Mayday, Mayday, Mayday. Welcome in the beginning of another hour of the Ben Maller Show. We are in the air everywhere, enjoying happy days as we follow the bro code, unless we don't, coast to coast, border to border, and beyond, on the vast and merrily powerful microphones of FSR emanating live from the go as we go kerflooey. That's right. Guaranteed human from the world-famous Fox Sports Radio Studios, where Malibu Reuben and our friend Jerry in Rhode Island, they say, hey, Maller, give us the bull. I said, okay.

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13: The Broncos came back to beat the Rams in the Sunday night NFL game 30-26 despite trailing at halftime 16-0. Denver scored a touchdown with under 1 minute left, and then the defense got an interception in the end zone on the final play. A thriller in Rio for Baltimore to beat Dallas 34-31 on a 56-yard field goal on the final play. Dallas had just settled for a short field goal to tie it with 7 seconds to go. San Francisco is 3-0 after beating Arizona. Minnesota is 3-0 after winning at Tampa Bay. And the Raiders are 3-0 after a comeback win at New Orleans, 35-27. Buffalo is 3-0 after a comeback win against the Chargers, 24-16. Bills did have 5 turnovers and still won. Washington surprised Seattle, 33-31. Kansas City and Pittsburgh with wins as well. The Seattle Mariners fired manager Dan Wilson. Phillies and Houston each won to make the playoffs. I'm Steve DeSager.
14: Hello!
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15: Tracking a little bit of a cool down with temperatures in the low 70s in Colorado Springs this afternoon. Some high 70s in Pueblo and low 80s across the eastern plains. 50s and 60s out in the mountains today. We have some heavy rainfall moving in from the southwest, bringing flash flood concerns across the San Juan, Sangres, and soon enough across Raton Mesa and portions of the eastern plains. Heavy rain staying with us through tomorrow as temperatures dip into the 50s and 60s in our lower lying areas. I'm Storm Tracker 13's Julia Donovan. That's weather.
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